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New music from 41, Cal Rich, Jan Carter, and Tata with that Pilates. You're tuned into the Power Hour Mix Show, where I'm rocking nothing but power during this hour. Coming up in the mix, I had that Drake and J. Cole with First Person Shooter. I had to bring that boy back out. Cheddar the Connect with Flick of the Wrist Remix. But right now, coming up in the mix, new music from Eric Wilson featuring Mr. Thoroughbred with No It Ain't. Keep it locked right here with your girl Coco Z and the Power Hour Mix Show.

Tell me what she don't tolerate. Said she coming in the 100, but she probably ain't. Probably ain't. 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
1: By Joyner Lucas featuring Timbaland. That joint is fire right there. You heard it right here on the Power Hour Mix Show. Coming your way, I got that Glorilla, Megan Thee Stallion, and Cardi B with Wanna Be Remix. 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

0: 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This is Muskegon County Prosecutor DJ Hilson reminding you that you have to maintain your car registration and insurance. Make sure your tab is the right color and that your vehicle's properly insured. Otherwise, you're going to find yourself in front of me at the county building.
1: Not a town, not a city, not a state. 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
2: DJ Mr. Vince, man.

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0: Hey, what's happening, homie? 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King of the South. Rubber band, man. Boing. With the main event, Mr. Vince. DJ Mr. Vince, to be exact. From the King, Young Pimpin' said so.
1: Never chase bread, chase the vision. 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Success feel better, independent. 9-11 at the valley, I didn't lend it. 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
2: Whoa, whoa, whoa, whoa, whoa.
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0: 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Ride this view while you sit on my lap.
1: Yeah.
0: You see that? Shake that.
1: Yeah, you know what I'm saying? You know.
0: That thing to your... Spin it on down, put your face on the floor.
1: Me like that.
0: To your leg, you know what I'm saying? High freak...

0: 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Right here.
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4: 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Penalties are the same whether you're high or drunk. 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
1: Who you with?
0: On the couch with my favorite Santa. 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

you that new music first. Chris Brown, Tyga, and Ty Dolla Sign. That one's called Just the Bro. And you heard it first right here with Vince. Full Throttle Radio. We firing on all cylinders right now. Dave and Tim's in the mix. It's raining.

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0: 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DJ Khaled in the mix as we bring the show to a close. 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

0: This is Karen Bowie, your Muskegon County Clerk. 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
2: It's 67 degrees.

spring rains that water the earth. 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He is the truth. He is the way. He is the life. And as long as we understand that principle, we will remain connected to the vine.

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2: To bring the lost to Jesus for membership in his family, to develop them into Christ-like maturity, to equip them for Christ's ministry on earth, to improve their quality of life, to be a ministry to the total man.

God bless you, my brothers and sisters. It is with the joy of Jesus in my heart that I come bringing you a simple message. A message that I pray that will be life-changing, uplifting, and soul-stirring to you. We're dealing with part two of Why Stay Ye Here Until You Die. We're really talking about the nation of Israel. That Old Testament is vital to those of us who are New Testament Christians, who believe in Jesus Christ. Paul tells us the importance of the Old Testament, for he tells you in 1 Corinthians chapter 10, he goes on to tell you that all these things happened to Israel for our examples. So thus, we use this Old Testament in order to help us to understand the challenges that confront our life. Always remember, Solomon said, there is nothing new under the sun. What has been will be. The Bible is full of history. And as you look at God's people, as they relate to God, it can help us in our relationship to God. So we have some lepers that come to the decision, we're going to get up and do something. And if we get up and do something, just maybe God will look out for us. So I want to encourage you today, as you listen to this message, as we attempt to answer the question, why stay ye here until you die? What I want you to do is quit looking at your problem and start looking at Jesus. You need to ask God, touch my spiritual eyes so your spiritual eyes can come open. And he prayed and God touched the servant's eyes. And when the servant's eyes came open, his spiritual eyes came open. And the Bible said he looked and he seen chariots of fire. He saw chariots that surrounded the whole city of Dothan. And then Elisha gets up and the Bible said he comes out. And when Elisha comes out, he then began to tell God, he said, God, blind these folks. And God blinded all of those men. And Elisha goes up to the captain because now they're blinded. God had blinded them. What is the message? The message is that God will do for you what you don't have the ability to do for yourself. Casting all your cares upon him. Why? Because he does what? Careth for you. And Elisha then led him to the king of Israel.

to the 12th chapter of the book of Romans, when he says, if your enemy is hungry, feed him. He said, it's like casting coals of hot fire upon their head. Sometimes you gotta trick

saints be made a mockery, he won't have a light to the world. And if you stay in the will of God, God will lift you higher than you ever thought you could go. But in order to go up, he's got to first take you down. Y'all don't hear me. I don't like being down, but I know this. Whenever I'm down, it's just temporary, because the Lord ain't going to lay too much upon me. He ain't going to lay too much upon you that you are unable to bear. Do y'all believe that today? If you believe it, put them hands together and go on and give God praise, because you're showing him your faith. Don't be ashamed to show God your faith. Can I preach to you? Starting to feel a little better? I want you to point at the pulpit and say, Lord, anoint my pastor. Yeah, and they fed the people. And then when they fed them, they turned around and opened their eyes. And he turned around and sent them back to Ben-Hadad, the king of Syria. Now, the Bible says after this, Ben-Hadad still wasn't satisfied.

One victory after another. Y'all don't hear me. You will never get to the place that you don't have a battle, because the devil is out to overthrow you. But I hear that Bible talking to my mind when it says greater is he.

His men had been embarrassed. They had been blinded. They had been blinded. They had been tricked. He made a fool out of Benadad and his men. And that's what God will do. He'll help you make a fool out of the devil. Just had a revelation. Some of you, the devil has thought he was going to destroy you. How many of y'all been in traps that you never thought you could get out of? But God stepped right in and brought you out. He tricked the devil. Well, don't you start boasting, because the devil is coming back after you. Yeah, but just hang in there anyhow.

tomorrow. So you got to arm yourself. 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Look like God's feeding my mind, Brother Emmett. He said, Brother Wells, arm yourself likewise with the same mind. For he that suffers in the flesh

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We are in a battle, and we're fighting for our lives. But if you hang on in

Gotta cool down, because there's a little more I gotta tell you. Point at the pulpit and say, Lord, anoint the preacher. Yeah, Benadad then said, this is what I'm gonna do. He gets all of his army, and I gotta explain this so you can appreciate it. He gets all of his army, and they turn around. Syria was the capital of Israel. So all of his army turn around, and they besiege and surround the city of Samaria. Now watch this. Samaria had great walls that were built that could not be penetrated. And that just gives me another revelation, because God said the angel of the Lord encampeth round about them that fear him, and he will deliver. So Ben-Hadad couldn't break through because the city was so walled. The wall stood better than 10 feet tall. And on top of that, the walls were so powerful until the king was able to take his horse and his chariot and ride on the top of the walls around the great city of Samaria. Are y'all still with me? But this is what Ben-Hadad said. Since we can't break the walls, what we're going to do is surround the city, and we're going to block the gates, and we're going to fix it where they can't get out and they can't come in. Otherwise, we're going to fix it where they can't bring no food in and they can't take nothing else. We're going to fix it where they can't do no business. And the Bible says, because they besieged the city, that a famine hit the city. And when that famine hit the city, I want you to take your Bible and I want you to wait on me in the 6th chapter and verse 24 of 2 Kings. They surrounded the city, and this caused a famine in the city. When you look at verse 24 of the 6th chapter, it says, and it came to pass after this that Ben-Hadad, king of Syria, gathered all of his host and went up and besieged Samaria. And there was a great what? Famine in Samaria. And

for 40 pieces of silver and a fourth part of, watch this one, Sister Catherine, look at this one, a fourth part of a cab of doves dung for 5 pieces of silver, meaning that was equivalent to 80 pieces of silver. Otherwise, the famine got so bad until the price of food was too high for them to be able to buy. And since food was so high they couldn't buy it, this forced the people to turn to cannibalism. They start eating their own babies. I want y'all to read it. Look at it in verse 26. The Bible says, and as the king of Israel was passing by upon the wall, otherwise the wall was so wide he could walk around it, even on his horse, there cried a woman unto him, saying, "Help me, O king." And then in verse 27,

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We didn't use it out of the wine press, and we didn't use it off of the barn floor. So God's got to be able to help you. And the king said unto her, what aileth you, woman? And she answered, this woman said unto me, give thy son that we may eat him today, and we will eat my son tomorrow. Look at verse 29. The Bible said, so we boiled my son, and we did eat him. The famine was so bad until they start killing their own children. This is why don't you ever claim

praise breaking here. 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When you start having pity parties, always remember things could be worse. She says, and I said unto her on the next day, give thy son that we may eat him. And she had hid her son. And the Bible said it came to pass when the king heard the words of the woman that he rent his clothes. And to make a long story short, the king got mad. He got upset because he could not help the woman. He could not help the people and the family.

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And so when this thing hit, the king got so mad until the king said, I've been listening to this old sanctified preacher, and if I wasn't listening to him, we wouldn't be in this mess. That reminds me of a whole lot of church folks. When things get rough in your life, you think God has forsaken you.

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But he said, rejoice. That's how you trick the devil. I'm hurting, but I'm still rejoicing. 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

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Let's go back and tell them what we found. Now watch this. The king said, no, that's a trick.

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Let's send some spies out to find out what's really going on. And the Bible said that the spies went out. Are y'all with me? And when the spies went out, they followed the track of the Assyrians.

God bless you. I pray that the message can inspire you to get up, because sometimes things can become so heavy on us and we can become so depressed and burdened until we just don't want to do anything. You've thrown up your hands. You can't see a future. But I want you to understand the just live by faith. We don't live by what we see, because if we go by what we see, we won't move. But your faith is having the ability to see it before you see it, to be able to visualize your deliverance, your miracle, or your healing, whatever you need from God, to be able to visualize that and pursue it and then put praise and thanksgiving on it, knowing that God is going to bring you out. In the text today, we find these leopards. If they had have stayed outside of the city, they would have starved to death, because inside the city, there was a famine. But they said, we're going to get up and we're going to do something about our situation. Let's go on over to the Assyrian camp, and maybe they will kill us, or but God might get in and give us a miracle. He's able to give you that miracle. And as the message told you today, as they went to the city, God wrought a miracle with their enemies. And their enemies heard armies coming, ran for their lives. I want you to know God is still in a miracle working business, and you don't have to stay in that same negative situation until you die. How do I know? God has told you. He said, I wish above all things that you prosper, be in health, even as your soul prospers. May God bless you and heaven smile upon you. And I'm looking to see you again this same time next week.

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3: 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We are the church with the open doors. We have no respect of race, creed, or color in this church. No matter what side of the tracks you come from, we will show you some love. Our morning services begin at 11:45 a.m. All are welcome, and I hope you enjoy the message that the Lord has given us. Thank you.
4: Be strong and do it. Hallelujah. Be strong and do it. A father's love. A father's love is different than a mother's love. A father's love, amen, is shown by, amen, showing protection and security in the home. Father's love, amen, hallelujah, covers those children. Hallelujah, somebody. A father's love, amen, he may not say, I love you, but his actions show that he loves you. Because he does the things that a man pour into that child. Oh, hallelujah. How many of y'all know that it's the fathers that set the example for their children? Oh, come on, somebody. Amen. It's the fathers that let the children know that, amen, in the future you could be something. Because I am telling you, you can be something. And you can trust what your dad says. Oh, come on, somebody. Fathers are the head of the household. Amen, somebody. Even though, amen, mothers, amen, they are the ones that guide and, amen, train up. And they are the ones that most times the children look up to. Amen, in that home. Because mothers do a lot of guiding in that home. Dr. Burrell, amen, she stayed home with us. Amen, hallelujah. And she reared us and she trained us up. Oh, hallelujah. Amen, and we looked up to our mom, but it was something about dad's approval. Something about dad, amen, saying that, boy, you can do that. Amen. That makes you feel even more confident that you can accomplish things because of who and what your dad said that you are. Oh, come on, somebody. Amen. Fathers are that one that, amen, are set in that position, amen, of authority in that house. He is the one, amen, that God likens, Almighty God likens his own fatherhood and creation. Amen. As a father should be, amen, in his home, amen, he should be that example, amen, that in the future that child can look up to their dad and say that, amen, I want to be like my dad. Amen. Hallelujah. Because my dad, amen, has shown me what is right and how I should conduct my life. Oh, hallelujah. Amen. It's something about, amen. That's why men and fathers should not take that position for granted. Amen. That when you are given that position as a father, somebody to watch over and cover and secure that family, your life should be such that, amen, that that child can look up to you and know that you are teaching them the right things. Oh, come on, somebody. Hallelujah. Amen. It ain't about what you say. It's about what you do. It's about your conduct, how you conduct yourself. Oh, hallelujah. Amen. It is statistics. Amen. As, amen, the a Bureau of, amen, Census has determined that 18.2 million children, amen, in the United States. And it talks about how that one out of four of those children live in a home without their biological father or stepfather or adopted father. They are in a home without a father. Oh, come on, somebody. Hallelujah. And statistics show that, amen, amen, in a home that has no father in the home, that, amen, two of those two out of every 10 childs or so, amen, shall end up in poverty. That twice, I mean, it's two times more likely that that child will end up in poverty if it does not have a father in the home. Say seven times more likely that if there's no father in the home, that, amen, that that young lady will have a baby out of wedlock. Oh, hallelujah, somebody. Amen. It says more likely that they should be alcoholics and druggers. Amen. If they don't have a father in the house. Oh, hallelujah. And it says that, amen, two times likely that they will not graduate from high school if there's no father in the home. Oh, hallelujah. Amen. Amen. Statistics bear out, amen, that a father is very important to have in the home. Oh, hallelujah. And it's sad to say that, amen, 74%, amen, of Caucasian homes have fathers in there. Amen. And only 39%, amen, of African-American homes have fathers in the home. Amen. It's a terrible statistic. Amen. That, amen, a lot of fathers are not taking care of their children. Oh, hallelujah. Our children, our sons are killing each other. And our fathers are sitting home watching the ball game. Amen. Hallelujah, somebody. Our fathers need to be involved in the children's lives. Amen. It don't matter if they don't want you involved. Oh, come on, somebody. You still need to make for sure you let that child know, I want to be involved. Oh, hallelujah. Oh, hallelujah. Amen. I've had people come to me and say, amen, I can't be in the child's life because that mother keeps sabotaging and dogging and undermining me. And amen. So I'm not going to fight and be a part of that child's life. And I tell them point blank, I don't care what that woman says. I'm going to be a part of my child's life. I said, if First Lady and I got divorced, and she could dog me all she want to, but she will not stop me from being a part of my children's life. You have no excuse not to be a part of that child's life. Oh, hallelujah, somebody. Amen. We got to be there for our children. Oh, come on, somebody. One of my most favorite movies is called Blended. Ain't that right, honey? My wife said it before I said it. Amen. Because I enjoyed that movie, amen, called Blended. Amen. Where Adam Sandler and, amen, Drew Barrymore, amen, are the stars in that movie. And how it talks about how you have to, as a father, as a parent, you have to show up for your children. Even when your children are in trouble or doing things they shouldn't do, you got to show up for your children. Oh, hallelujah. It's embarrassing sometimes. Amen. I remember, amen, how embarrassing it was. Amen. When our youngest son went through some things and, amen, I had to go, amen, and support him. Oh, come on, somebody. They tried to discourage me. They told me, they said, amen, you shouldn't be showing up like this for your child. Amen, that you are enabling them to continue to do wrong. And I told them, I said that you always complaining about black men, saying that black men don't show up for their kids. But now you trying to encourage me not to show up for my child. I said, the devil is a lie. I will show up for my child. We better learn how to show up for our children. Oh, come on, somebody. If you don't show up, who gonna show up? Oh, hallelujah. Oh, hallelujah. Oh, hallelujah. I'm gonna tell you, amen. We went through a lot. God, amen, trained me through that. Amen. He really conditioned me. Oh, come on, somebody. Amen. I preached last week. Amen. God gave us a message. Amen. You can make it through this. You got faith enough to get through this. Oh, come on, somebody. How many of y'all know that you was made for this? Oh, hallelujah. God prepared you. He trained you. He put you in a place. He conditioned you that you can be faithful. Amen. And be able to make it through whatever test and trial you go through. Oh, hallelujah, somebody. I will not miss my miracle because I let somebody discourage me and stop me from getting what God has for me. How many of y'all wake up this morning and say, Lord, what miracle do you have for me today? What blessing do you have for me today? That should be the first thing you say. Ain't that right, Amberta? That should be the first thing you say. Lord, what miracle do I have today? What miracle you gonna give me today? Oh, hallelujah. Oh, hallelujah. I'm looking for my miracle. How many of y'all are looking for your blessing? Oh, hallelujah. I will not be denied. Amen. That God has promised me. God has promised us every day. Amen. That he will bless us every day. Oh, hallelujah. Thank you, Jesus. Hallelujah. But a father needs to show up. Amen. And be there for his children. Oh, hallelujah. Father's love, amen, is a more disciplined love. It's a love, amen, somebody, that father should instill in them children. Amen. The children that my wife and I have, amen, they tell you I'm transparent. They know exactly how I'm going to respond to something. Oh, come on, somebody, because I don't never throw them a curveball. Because if they know that if it's wrong, daddy gonna say it's wrong. He don't care if you like it or not. He gonna tell you, you're wrong for that. Oh, I knew what you was gonna say. Yeah, you sure did, because I'm consistent. As fathers, we have to be consistent. Oh, come on.

You better stand on that wall. Oh, hallelujah. Oh, hallelujah. He said, only be strong and very courageous and do it. Oh, come on, somebody. That let us know that we have an assignment. Amen. Hallelujah. We all have an assignment that God has given us. Amen. In our lesson text, David, amen, talking to his son Solomon. And he's letting him know that, amen, I am not able to build the temple. God is not allowing me to build the sanctuary because I got too much blood on my hands. But he's allowing you to build that sanctuary. Oh, come on, somebody. Hallelujah. So he's instructing his son. He's letting him know that, amen, God has given you the privilege. Amen. Hallelujah. To build him a house. A house that he will dwell in. Oh, hallelujah. Oh, hallelujah. But he let him.

0: Mara Project, One Africa. Stream it. Download today.
1: Hallelujah, somebody. Amen. That call on his name, that call on him. How many of y'all know God is nigh unto you? If you call on that name, God will answer y'all. And he said to all them, hallelujah, somebody, that call, amen, upon him. He said, in truth, you got to call on him in spirit and in truth. You can't just call on him any kind of way. Now, you got to call on him in truth. Hallelujah, somebody. You got to have that truth of God on the inside. God, I worship you in spirit and in truth. If you're a liar, say you're a liar. Now, if you're a backbiter, say you're a backbiter. Now, let God know that I'm whispering you in spirit and in truth.
2: Oh, hallelujah. Oh, hallelujah.
1: This ain't a fake thing, y'all. This ain't a counterfeit thing, y'all. This is a thing where you got to be real before God. He already know who you is. So you might as well act like you know God, know who you is. And worship him in spirit and in truth. Oh, hallelujah. Oh, hallelujah. And he said, if you call on him, ain't that what it said in Matthew 7:7? Amen. Ask and ye shall receive. Seek and ye shall find. Knock and the door shall be opened unto you. He that asketh, receiveth. Have you asked God for anything today? Do you need God to do something for you today? Then you need to ask and you shall receive. Lord, I need more strength today. I need my child healed today. I need a great deliverance today.
2: Oh, hallelujah.
1: I'm asking, Lord. Hallelujah. Oh, hallelujah. Just get desperate. Jairus was desperate. His only daughter was getting ready to die. Oh, come on, somebody. And when you get desperate, you don't care who hear you. You don't care how it looks. You don't care what folks think about you. When you get desperate, you'll call on God. Oh, hallelujah. Whoa, hallelujah. How many of y'all desperate today? I'm desperate for a change. I'm desperate for a healing. I'm desperate for a deliverance. I need God to do something for me. Hallelujah, somebody. I'm desperate today. Hallelujah. I'm not going to give God no pity pat praise. I'm going to give God a real praise. I'm going to let God know today, I need you.
2: Oh, hallelujah.
1: Oh, hallelujah. It's a different when you get desperate. Your praise is different. God knows, and a mother knows when a child is desperate. She knows, she say, that's my child. I know he needs something right now, and I'm coming in a hurry. God, the same way, when God know you need him, he'll come in a hurry. He will not delay. Oh, hallelujah. Oh, hallelujah. I need immediate praise. I need immediate deliverance. I need immediate deliverance. I need immediate miracle. I don't need no miracle tomorrow. I need a miracle today. I need God to do something today. Hallelujah. But when you get desperate, you'll fall on your knees, you'll fall on your face, and you'll worship God. You'll let God know I need help. Hallelujah. Hallelujah. Hallelujah. Hallelujah. I don't know about you, but I need a miracle.

Oh, hallelujah. Thank you, Jesus. 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Jairus was desperate. Woo! That's a bad place to be when you're desperate.

I'm coming anyway. Because I know you got power. 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I know my daughter will be healed if you lay hands on her. So he desperate. So God said, I come with you. I go with you to your house where your daughter is. Oh, come on, somebody. Hallelujah. But guess what? Jesus got interrupted. Oh, come on, somebody. Jesus got delayed. Hallelujah. Sometimes God might get delayed, but that don't mean God ain't coming. God is on his way. Can you give me a little bit more?

Oh, hallelujah. But guess what? It's somebody else in the aisle dancing right now.

had an issue of blood for 12 long years. 12 years, y'all. 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Amen. And she was none the better. The word God says she was worse. Hallelujah.

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Sometimes you just gotta press. 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

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If I

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8: 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Thank you.
6: Again, we thank God for each and every one of you on this morning. Amen. Amen. There is a word from the Lord on today. Amen. In this season, in this time, we are praying for our city, for our state, for our nation, as a whole, wars and rumors of wars and all of the things that are going on. We want to yet be in prayer and keep the saints lifted up in prayer as well. If I can draw your attention to Matthew chapter 15, St. Matthew chapter 15, starting at verse number 21. Sermon subject is going to come from 21 through 28. Sometimes there's a familiar passage of scripture, but when you read that again, God will show you, and there will be even more that you did not discover the first time, the second, or even the third time that God will show you in His Word. How many of you know that we just, as you study this Word line upon line, precept among precept, God will begin to reveal Himself to you. The Bible says it this way. It says, if any man wants to know anything of the Lord, you can ask of him, and he will give to you liberally, which means there is a freedom in the Lord. You'll find there in this Matthew chapter 15, and starting at verse, let's jump down to verse number 23 of Matthew chapter 15. 23 says, but he answered her not a word. And his disciples came and urged him, saying, send her away, for she crieth after us. But he answered and said, I am not sent except to the lost sheep of the house of Israel. Then she came and worshipped him, saying, Lord, help me. But he answered and said, is it not good? It is not good to take the children's bread and throw it to the little dogs. And she said, yes, Lord, yet even the little dogs eat the crumbs which fall from the master's table. Let us look unto the Lord. Our most gracious, kind, and heavenly Father, I send up the words of my mouth and the meditation of my heart be acceptable unto you, O my Lord, my strength and my Redeemer. The grass withered, the flower thereof fadeth away, but the word of our God shall stand forever. You may be seated in the presence of the Lord. If I could use for a sermon subject on today, crumbs from the master's table. Again, crumbs from the master's table. Many of you have heard me come from this passage of scripture in Matthew chapter 15, and it's even in the book of Luke, but you've heard this message before, but I believe that there is a new revelation that I've discovered from this scripture and from the story of this Canaanite, a woman who came to Jesus and wanted her child to be healed. They were in Gentile territory or region where Jesus was going, and he was traveling with his disciples. And you know, sometimes Jesus wants to get away from the noise and from the crowds, and so Jesus will go where he thinks nobody knows his name. And kind of like Cheers, he winds up in a place where everybody knows his name. And so Jesus leaves to go to a place where he thinks he won't be found out. He says, if I go to a Gentile region, maybe they won't bother me. Maybe they'll let me get some rest. But now his name has spread abroad, and everybody knows Jesus or something about Jesus. And so we're going to see today with this woman, it says in back up to verse number 21 of Matthew 15. I just want to walk through this thing and teach a little bit this morning. But it says, then Jesus went out from there and departed to the region of Tyre and Sidon. What is that area known? That area was known as Gentile region and territory. And it says that while Jesus was yet there, I don't know if you're writing, but if you're writing, write down for that region of Tyre was the same area that Jezebel was from. And you remember Jezebel, who was married to King Ahab? Well, Jezebel was from that area of Tyre and Sidon. So here's the interesting thing, because if you were like Jezebel and you were like these Canaanites, they were Baal worshippers, B-A-A-L. They were Baal worshippers. They worshiped idol gods. And so they're in a territory where they worship idol gods. And they're worshiping, and the first thing that draws my attention, that never had drawn my attention before from this story, was that she lived in a region or a territory where they worship idol gods. But the interesting thing is, she worships an idol god, so you have we get into the story, and Jesus goes into this region of territory. I'm going to read verse 22 and then we'll talk a little bit. Because in 22 it says, behold, a woman of Cana, and she's a Canaanite, came from the region and cried out to him saying, have mercy on me, O Lord, son of David. My daughter is severely demon possessed. Okay, I understand you have a daughter that's demon possessed. Jesus comes into the region of Tyre and Sidon. The woman meets Jesus where he is and says, I have a daughter that's demon possessed. Yeah. Okay, I'm good with that. But you're a Baal worshiper. Why didn't you go ask Baal to deliver? Oh, I never noticed that before. You're a Baal worshiper. So if you worship the other god, why didn't you go ask your god to heal your daughter that's in your region or your territory? Because by this time, she has figured out that Baal can do what Jesus can do. So now Jesus comes into a territory that's not even his own. And Jesus comes, watch this. Jesus comes for rest and relaxation, but runs into somebody that has a need. How many times have you been, somebody said it this morning, I won't say their names, but they said, oh, yesterday I did nothing. Which means don't call me because I'm resting. If you need a ride, you better call an Uber. If you need something, you better call somebody else, because this is my day off. Notice what Jesus does. In a sense, the woman comes to Jesus, because many times we have read this story and wondered why Jesus was, in a sense, why Jesus was so rude and put off. The reason why is because they were in a territory where another guy said he was in charge. Well, if your God is in charge, go talk to your God. So she was in a region where Baal was their god, and so Jesus kind of feels like, I'm in St. John chapter 4. Now, Jesus feels like the woman that was at the well. When Jesus met the woman at the well, Jesus said, can you get me something to drink? She said, wait a minute. Jews and Samaritans have no dealings with one another. I can't believe you, being a Jewish man, would ask me, a Samaritan woman, to give you something to drink. And Jesus said, if you knew who was asking you, you would ask me for the water I have. She told Jesus, she said, the well is deep, and I can't believe you didn't bring anything to draw water with. But I'm just showing you on today that some of the reason when we read these stories and we wonder why Jesus or his disciples are put off is because they had declared that another god was their god. So if that god is your god, then talk to your God. So they're here. year, and she says to Jesus, notice what the mother says, though. The mother says, I have a child that's demon possessed. The woman understood that, listen, righteousness and the devil can't live in this same house. And the woman said, listen, I got to get this demon cast out of my child. At least she had a mindset to say, listen, I love my child enough. She said, I went to Baal and Baal couldn't help me. You know why? We know he couldn't help because she's talking to Jesus. So she's already made up in her mind, like the woman with the issue of blood. I didn't went to Baal. I didn't talk to him in the midnight hour, and my child is still demon possessed. That's what the Bible says. And so she couldn't get any help from Baal. So now she hears about Jesus coming through. Now, I don't know. The story must have spread about Jesus feeding the 5,000, changing water to wine. Must have heard about Jairus' daughter being raised. She must have heard something about Jesus in order to know that when Jesus made it into her territory, she wanted to have a conversation with Jesus. And so it says the woman came to Jesus and said, listen, she didn't just say my daughter is sick. She said she is severely demon possessed, which means it ain't, you know what she's saying? It has been no peace in my house. This child got some serious issues. 23 says, but he answered her not a word. Jesus, don't be like that. You mean to tell me she asked Jesus to heal her child and Jesus ignores her? Remember, now we understand why Jesus ignored her, because she didn't worship Jesus. She worshiped Baal. And so she said to him that her child, Jesus answered her not a word. Yeah, didn't say anything to her. Listen, he didn't answer her, but notice what she did. I can only imagine, according to the story, that since Jesus didn't answer her, that woman said, I'm not going back home the same way that I came. I've taught you all that Christ is never going to leave you the way he found you. He's always going to make your life better. This woman realizes, I talked to Jesus and Jesus is not answering me. You know, every time Jesus traveled, he had three that he took with him, Peter, James, and John. Could have been more than them, but we have to assume that at least Peter, James, and John were there with Jesus when he had this conversation with this woman. So now you can imagine that Jesus didn't answer a word, so now she's stepped over to Peter and said, Peter, can you talk to the Lord and ask him to heal my child who is severely demon-possessed? And Peter, it seems like Peter didn't answer her, so he went over to James and said the same thing to him. And it looks like that James didn't say anything back to her either. And then she went to the disciple that he himself said Jesus loved the most. She went to John and said, can you talk to Jesus and ask Jesus to do me a favor? And it looks like that even though she talked to Jesus and had talked to his disciples, look at what it says, 23 again, but he answered her not a word, and his disciples came and urged him, saying, send her away, for she cries out. Notice what she said. They said, she cries out after us. So us means that she asked more than Jesus to help heal her child, because now his disciples are getting irritated by the woman. Oh, wait a minute. I thought followers of Christ would have more of a, how will I put it? Sometimes when folks do something wrong and you look at them, sometimes you want to say, that's not Christ-like. I don't think that was Christ and Christian like, that this woman comes up to Jesus and at least three of his disciples and explains her situation, and Jesus answers her not. And on top of it, his disciples start being rude and said, listen, send her away. You know what happens sometimes when folks, sometimes when you don't subscribe to the same things they do, you don't go where they go, you don't do what they do, you don't talk like they talk, they don't want you around them. In other words, his disciples are saying, she's not one of us. We already know she's a Gentile and she's not apostolate. Somebody said, what's apostolate? That's somebody that renounced the religion they were part of and they started practicing Judaism. See, we have to understand that, listen, during Christ's day, even though his disciples were followers of him and they were called Christians, they still practiced Judaism. They still practiced all of the things that they had been taught from the past, they were still practicing. They were still practicing Sabbath. They were still doing sacrifices. They were still doing the Feast of Weeks. They didn't change any of that. They were Christ followers, but they were Judaizers, and they was practicing their same religion. And so they're saying for Jesus, we came into this territory or this region to get some rest. We didn't think anybody would know our names, and we didn't come here to help anybody in this city.
2: Yeah.
6: And so his disciples said, send her away. And 24 says, but he, look at it. He said, send her away, for she cried after us. 24 says, but he answered and said, now to the woman, he now decides he's going to have a conversation with her. Right. Now remember, she is a Canaanite woman. And she's a Baal worshiper, and Jesus decides that now I'm going to answer. Jesus, and then 24 says, but he answered and said, I was not sent except to the lost sheep of the house of Israel.
7: Yeah.
6: This kind of reminds me of a familiar story that Jesus did when Jesus went to Cana of Galilee. It said him and his mother, and again, them three disciples showed up at a wedding, and they told me in the middle of the wedding, they ran out of wine.
2: Yeah.
6: I'm not a party guy, but I can imagine if you ran out of wine, that's going to be a problem.
7: Yeah.
6: And so Jesus' mother came to him and said, she said to Jesus, they have ran out of wine. And Jesus responded to his mother. This wasn't disrespectful, but he responded to his mother and said, woman, my time has not come yet.
2: Yeah.
6: It didn't mean he wouldn't do it. It just wasn't the time to do it. Jesus said, I came to seek and save that which was lost. I'm in St. John chapter 3, verse 17. He said, I came to seek and save that which was lost. And so he says to his mother, my time ain't come yet. Notice what a mother does, just like this other mother. Watch what mothers do. Jesus' mother ignored what he said and said to the people around him, whatever he say, do.
2: Yeah.
6: And Jesus realized his mom wasn't going to quit. He said, go get some water pots. Filled them up. Dipped his finger in and said, keep the party going. Turn the water back. Turn that water to wine. But do you realize here in this story where Jesus is now talking to this woman, he responds to her and said, I haven't been sent to you. There's going to come a time when I'm sent to you, but this time is not this time. He said, there's going to come a time. Remember I told you, he said, other sheep I have which are not of this fold, them also I must bring. And so now Jesus says to her that I wasn't sent to save you. I wasn't sent to do signs, miracles, and wonders for you. But notice, 25 says, then she came and worshiped him, saying, Lord, help me. See, that's why she turned the corner. She had earlier been worshiping Baal. Baal couldn't do anything for her, so you know what? When somebody can't do something for you, it's time to get your hat, your coat, and leave. She realized that I've been serving Baal all of my life. I've been hanging out with these Baal worshipers, and I found out that when my child got sick, Baal could do nothing for me. So the woman said, listen, I'm going to decide that, listen, I've been giving all my worship and all my praise to Baal, but I'm getting ready to switch. And notice what the woman does. Jesus says that I haven't been sent to you, but the woman says I'm about to change his mind. What the woman does is she falls down and worships Jesus. What does she do? She just became apostolate. She just renounced Baal at that time. When did she quit Baal? When she fell on her knees and started worshiping Jesus. Jesus realized then that, listen, this woman has turned the corner. She started worshiping Jesus, fell on her face, and started to worship him, no longer giving honor and allegiance to Baal.
7: Yeah.
6: Notice what she said. It says that, and she came and worshiped him and said to him again, Lord, help me. Sometimes the Lord is wondering, how bad do you want it?
2: Yeah.
6: Sometimes you want something, and sometimes if you don't get it the way you want it, you don't want it anymore. We have found plenty of folks that if you give them something a certain way, they said, forget it, I don't want it anymore. I don't need it anymore. This woman said, no, I have a child that is severely demon-possessed, and I need this demon to leave my child alone. So whatever it takes, as a mother, I'll go in in and do something that I normally don't do. You know what the awesome thing is? The mother wasn't demon-possessed. It was for her child. And notice what? She spared no expense in what she would do for her child. She went before Jesus, begged Jesus to heal her child, and Jesus tells her, first he don't answer her a word, then he later tells her, I wasn't even sent to you. Basically, your time hasn't come yet. But the Bible says that she fell down and worshiped him and asked him a second time, Lord, help me. No longer my child, but Lord, help me. Falls down, worships him. 26 said, but he answered and said, look at this. You would think that after falling down and worshiping Jesus, this would have changed his mind. But 26 says, but he answered and said, it is not good to take the children's bread and throw it to little dogs. Now, some of us would have fell down and worshiped Jesus, and when Jesus would have responded a second time after you said, help me, if Jesus would have said to you, listen, it's not my job to take the children's bread and give it to the dogs, you would have said, Jesus, I'm done. I'm going home. I'm finished. The last thing you're going to do, Jesus, is call me a dog. Now, notice, I'm going to make it, we're going to sweeten it up a little bit. Jesus didn't say a feral dog. He didn't say a wild pack of dogs. Because in their region and territory, you did have wild packs of dogs running around attacking people, feral dogs. No, this ain't what it's talking about. Notice what Jesus said when you look at 26 again. He said, it is not good to take the children's bread and throw it to the little dogs. I got a revelation from Janelle's dog, Maggie. Because if you realize it, and you may not know it, but thank you, Maggie, you get a revelation if you have a pet. For those of you in the room that don't own a pet, I wouldn't even say a pet. For those of you in the room that don't own a dog, you don't understand. Your dog, and this is Maggie, your dog could have been eating all day. Been eating puppy chow, been eating snacks, been doing all of that. But I tell you what, the minute I stand up to go to the kitchen, Maggie follows me. Because she's waiting to see if a crumb is going to drop. She knows that, but out of all of us, I'm the one that feeds her. So she's following around to realize that, hey, a crumb might fall. You in the room that have pets, especially have a dog, you realize, I don't care how much they have eaten, when something hits the floor, they own it.
9: That's right.
6: And so Jesus says to the woman that, listen, I'm making a reference to a dog that would be your house pet. And he says to the woman, listen, you don't feed the children before you feed the dog. Parents feed their children first and then they feed the dog. So when Jesus was talking to her, true enough, in their region, in their territory, Pharisees and Sadducees and religious leaders did not mess with Gentiles. They considered Gentiles to be dogs. And so when they would walk through, if you remember the young man that was the Good Samaritan, was a Jew that went through and passed through the city, was attacked. And remember how the priest went around on one side? And the Levite at least went to see if he was still alive, but didn't touch him. There was a time when they would not even, when put it this way, when Jews would go through Gentile territory, they would lift their robes up so the dust from the city wouldn't get on their garments. That's how sadity they were. They said, I don't want any of this Gentile dust or dirt to get on me. And some of them, as far as Jericho is concerned, they would go around the city and avoid going even into that area or that region. So yes, they did consider them that were non-Jews to be dogs. And 27 says, and she said, yes, Lord. I love this woman. And she said, yes, Lord. Yet even the little dogs eat the crumbs which falls from the master's table. Notice what the woman is saying. I love this. The woman said to Jesus, listen, I don't need a whole loaf of bread. If you can just spare me a couple of crumbs, Jesus, I believe the crumbs from your table will bless me, and I will be at a point where my daughter will be blessed. Notice, that's the interesting thing about Lazarus the beggar and the rich man. Because the rich man was so disrespectful to Lazarus. I don't know if you ever caught this when you read that story. When Lazarus would go beg the rich man, he asked the rich man if he could have the crumbs that fell from the table to the floor. You didn't catch the revelation yet. The man didn't want the crumbs that fell from his mouth to the table. He said, you too good to give me the crumbs that fall from your mouth to the table, but give me the crumbs that you sweep on the floor. And he wouldn't even give the poor man the crumbs that fell on the floor. Oh, you got some folks around here like that. They are not going to give a beggar anything, not just the crumbs that fell to the table, but I'm talking about the crumbs that fell that he swept off and threw out to the dogs. And so the woman says to Jesus, even the dogs take the crumbs that fall from the master's table. The woman basically said to Jesus, I might be a dog. And I might not be worthy to even be in your presence. But I understand where my blessings come from, Jesus. And if I could just have a crumb of what you're doing, it'll be enough for me. I'm telling you, some folks would have been turned off and wouldn't have wanted anything from Jesus. But Jesus wanted to know from the woman, how bad do you want it? Do you want it bad enough to feel like, I'm not saying, to feel humiliated in what you're asking for? Because some folks say, I can't lower my standards that low, Jesus. I'm not going to stand here and keep on begging you. But the woman understood that it's more than just me that I'm worried about. I'm worried about my child, who again is severely demon possessed. If the woman would have went home, she still would have been fine. But it was her child that was demon possessed. And the woman said, I'm sick and tired of this demon beating up on my child. And I know that Jesus has the answer. That's what it was with blind Bartimaeus. When blind Bartimaeus heard Jesus passing by, it said that he started calling out to him, saying, Son of David, have mercy on me. And the people told Bartimaeus, you better be quiet. And the more they told him to be quiet, the louder he got. And then Jesus said, bring him over here. He said, oh, he calling for you. And notice what blind Bartimaeus said to Jesus. Jesus said to him, what do you want from me? He said, if you will. Notice, he knows the power on the inside of Jesus already. The Bible says without faith, it is impossible to please God. Bartimaeus had faith before he ever received his sight. He already saw before he could see. He came over when they brought him to Jesus. He was blind, but he said to Jesus, if you will, I know you can, but are you willing to help me recover my sight? And the Bible says that Jesus gave him the recovery of his sight. Bartimaeus wanted it bad enough because there's folks in the crowd that's telling you to be quiet. You better stop letting folks tell you to be quiet. They told me the squeaky wheel's the one that gets the grease. And if you want something from the Lord, you better get in his presence. You better get prostrate before the Lord and start telling him what you need, and don't listen to the naysayers. Watch what happens with the woman. She says, even the dogs. Little dogs eat the crumbs which fall from the master's table. Then Jesus answered her. Look at this. Then Jesus answered and said to her, oh woman. Notice what Jesus is saying. Jesus said, I wasn't going to deal with you, but your faith has pulled me to a place where I wasn't going to go, because I told you my time hadn't come yet. This is the revelation. When Jesus says my time hasn't come yet, Jesus is different than the rest of us. If you got to wait till next Thursday for a letter to get there, there's nothing you can do to rush that letter before next Thursday. But Jesus will step over eternity. Jesus will step over time. Jesus will step out of where he's supposed to be and step into another time and another dimension and do something for us that ain't even his time. Notice what Jesus says to the
9: woman, it ain't time for the Gentiles to get saved yet. But because you pulling on me and because your faith is so strong, I'm going to step over time and do something for you that ain't even time to do it yet. That's what he did with his mother Mary. When she said change, when she said they ran out of wine, Jesus said my time ain't came yet. But he stepped over time for his mother. He came to go to the cross. He came to do some signs, miracles, and wonders. But he stepped over eternity and stepped over and made water into wine, even though it wasn't time. He says to the woman here, he says, oh, woman, great is your faith.
10: Yes.
9: All you need is the Sister Ruth, all you need is the faith of a grain of a mustard seed. And the woman, Jesus says to the woman, he says to the woman, oh woman, great is your faith. And look at what he said. Let it be to you as you have desired. That means that even though Jesus wasn't ready to heal the woman, because he poured, oh my goodness, because she poured on Jesus. What happened with the woman with the issue of blood? The Bible says the woman has spent all that she had, and not only did she get better, but she got worse.
10: Yes.
9: And the Bible says, she said, if I could but touch the hem of his garment. We're talking about faith again. You've got to step out of your comfort zone and step into faith to believe that God can do exceedingly abundantly above all that you could ask or think, but it's according to the power that works in you. That woman came to Jesus and said, if I could but touch the hem of his garment, I believe that I'll be made whole. After she touched his garment, the Bible says the issue of her blood of 12 years dried up.
10: Yes.
9: And Jesus looked around and said, who touched me? Peter said, man, there's all kind of people around you. And you ask the question of who touched you? Jesus said, I felt virtue leave from me. That means that somebody came in the building on this morning with a spirit of expectation. You didn't just come to church as usual, but you walked in the building and you had a spirit of expectation that God was going to do something for you, and you refused to leave until you got what God had promised you in his word. That woman said, I refuse to go back home to a demon-possessed child. And the woman said unto Jesus that even the dogs eat the bread that falls from the master's table. And Jesus said to the woman, oh, great. There's only two people in the Bible. Please write this up. You're writing it. I'm done. There's only two people in Scripture where Jesus said to them, oh, great is your faith. He says it to this woman who's not even a Jew. She's a Gentile. He says, oh, great is your faith. And the other time that he done it was when a centurion wanted his soldier to be healed. And he went to Jesus and said, can you? He said to Jesus, if you speak the words, my servant will be healed.
10: Yes.
9: Jesus said to the centurion, he said to Jesus, Jesus said to him, let's go to your house. The centurion said, no. He said, listen, Jesus. He said, I'm not worthy that you would come under my roof. The centurion said to Jesus, I'm not worthy that you come into my room. He said, but I'm a man in authority and I'm a man under authority. And he said, I say to one, go, and he goes. I say to another, come, and he comes. He said, Jesus, I believe that if you speak the word right now, you ain't got to go to my house. You ain't got to come to my bedside. You ain't got to come to where the saints are. But if you just speak the word on today, Lord, I believe that my servant will be healed. And Jesus looked back at his disciples and said, no greater faith have I seen in all of Jerusalem than the faith that this man has to believe that his servant could be healed. And the Bible says when he got back to his home, he said to the servant, what time did you get healed? He said, about 12:45. He said, I was talking to Jesus about you at the same time. I'm just telling you, if you have a little talk with Jesus, tell him all about your problem. Tell him about your circumstance and your situation. He can change it in the moment and the twinkling of an eye. Oh, give the Lord a hand clap of praise on today. If you know that all it takes is a crumb from the master's table. Israel was so foolish, they had the whole loaf. Jesus said, I'm the bread of heaven. Sit down from glory. He said, I'm the bread. They got the whole loaf. And all this woman needed was a crumb. I'm just telling you now, all it takes is a crumb. The flip side, all it takes is one word from the Lord. It just takes one word from the Lord to turn your situation on a dime. It takes one word from the Lord to say you heal, to say you deliver, to say you set free, to say you're above and not beneath. You're the head and not the tail. You're blessed going in and blessed coming out. It just takes one word from the Lord. Don't give him a hand clap of praise if you know it only takes one word from the Lord. Stand all over the building of me. One today that has not received the Lord in a pardon of their sins. I want to take you through the sinner's prayer. Say, Lord Jesus, I'm a sinner in need of a Savior. Lord, I ask you to come into my heart. I ask you to cleanse me from all unrighteousness. I ask you to be the Lord of my life. I believe, Lord, that you came to the earth for 33 years and that you had a virgin birth. Lord, and that you went to the cross of Calvary and you died for my sins, Lord. But on that third day morning, you got up with all power and all authority in your hand. The Bible says if you make that confession of faith, you are saved and sealed until the day of redemption. I offer to you three.
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0: Deegan. Thank you for joining us today for our radio broadcast. I know that the word that's going to come forward today is going to be a blessing to you and to your family. You still have time to join us for our morning worship service today, 11 a.m. at 560 Yuba Street here in the wonderful shoreline city of Muskegon, Michigan. We are so delighted to have you today. We thank you again for tuning in. We pray that you will join us at our weekly Bible study class each and every Tuesday at 6 p.m. here at the church. We would certainly love to have you. Well, God bless you, my brothers and sisters. We pray that you'll have a wonderful day in Christ Jesus. And remember and never forget, when you get with Jesus, you're going up. God bless you.
1: Well, it's preaching time. Amen. You have your Bibles and would like to go with me. Amen. I'm looking at a couple of scriptures here. In Isaiah chapter 41 and verse 10. And then I want to look at Psalm 56 and verse 3.
2: Amen.
1: Isaiah chapter 41 and verse 10. And I'm reading from the NIV translation. I want to talk about fear or faith.
2: All right.
1: Isaiah 41 and 10. So, do not fear, for I am with you. Do not be dismayed, for I am your God. I will strengthen you and help you. I will uphold you with my righteous right hand. And Psalm chapter 56 and verse 3. David, the writer here, simply says, when I am afraid,
2: all right. Yes. Yeah.
1: I put my trust in you. When, somebody say when.
2: When
1: yes, Lord. I am afraid,
2: yes.
1: I put my trust in you.
2: Yes, Lord.
1: Amen. You may be seated in the presence of the Lord. Fear or faith?
2: Yes, Lord.
1: Have you ever been scared? I'm not talking about boogeyman scared. I'm talking about real soul-gripping fear. The kind that shows up when life feels overwhelming and you don't know what to do next. Kind of fear that makes you toss and turn in the late midnight hour.
2: Mm-hmm.
1: It is fair to say that fear, when left unchecked, can become a hindrance and counterproductive to growth in your faith journey.
2: That's right.
1: While a reverent fear of God is essential, fear that leads to doubt or disobedience can impede spiritual advancement.
2: Right.
1: Are y'all going to stay with me?
2: Yeah.
1: The iconic American poet and civil rights activist Maya Angelou insightfully said, hope and fear cannot occupy the same space.
2: Right. Hmm?
1: And then she went on to say, invite one to stay. Sister Angelou emphasizes the importance of choosing hope over fear in our lives. Historically, fear has proven to be a formidable adversary in our lives. However, when properly understood, fear also has the potential to be one of our greatest assets on our spiritual journey with Christ. Oh, you don't have to stay with me for a moment. A healthy, reverent fear of the Lord fosters wisdom, obedience, and spiritual growth, while destructive fear can become can overcome through faith and trust in God's promises. Interestingly, Christian friends, God has provided all that we need to engage in a productive and meaningful walk with Him, equipping us with His Word, His Spirit, and His abiding presence. Can't nobody do me like Jesus. As the curtain rises on our text today, through the prophet Isaiah, God is speaking to His chosen people who are facing Babylonian exile, assuring them of His protection and deliverance, and reassuring them that God's faithfulness does not waver, even when His people find themselves in difficult and uncertain situations. It's a call to trust God instead of succumbing to fear. King David adds, he says, "When I fear, I will trust in God." David writes those words from the backdrop of a fearful and challenging situation when King Saul is tracking him down, and David flees to the Philistines to escape the murderous rampage of King Saul. King Achish, the king of the Philistines, has looked at and examined David, and David pretends to be a madman so as to escape the wrath of the Philistines. It's ironic that David would run off to the Philistine country, the same country where he defeated the giant Goliath.
2: That's right.
1: I need some Bible readers right here. Yes, and he goes to the Philistine looking for help after he has destroyed their sense of hope.
2: That's right.
1: Have I got a witness?
2: Yeah.
1: Oh, brothers and sisters, God is an awesome, awesome, awesome God.
2: Yes.
1: Isn't that right? Today, brothers and sisters, I won't keep you too long. I won't try to keep you long, but I just want to talk up to you about three things, and then I'll be done. I want to talk about the divine blessings of the gift of fear, and then I want to talk about when fear becomes the enemy. And then finally, I want to say something about faith redeems fear by transforming it into courage and trust in Elohim.
2: Right.
1: Amen. Y'all gonna stay with me, ain't you?
2: Yes.
1: Praise His holy name. The divine blessings of the gift of fear. I know this sounds counterintuitive, but allow me just a moment to argue my point here. Fear is not random. Fear is a God-given response designed for protection and growth when properly understood and managed. But after the fall of humanity in Genesis, this gift became distorted into something redeemable through faith, however. If you don't mind, let me remind you that when Elohim created the world, including man and woman, Genesis 1 and 31 declares, God saw everything that He made, and behold, it was very good. That's what God said. Yeah, he that's what God said. He created man. I didn't intend to say this, but you know, just to clarify, he created man and woman and nothing in between. A he and a she. Oh, somebody need to hear me today. Yeah, a man and a woman. I don't understand where the confusion comes in here, but it's plain as a nose on your face. You either man. Oh, woman. Ain't God all right? God is so big. He's so God. God is so God. He don't make mistakes. He didn't put you in the wrong body. He didn't make you the wrong sex. God made you what he intended for you to be. The only thing we can make is a mess. We didn't took God's stuff and made it a mess. Come on here, somebody, and next generation come along and remix our mess and make another mess. Just like we made a mess. Yeah, that's why we got Calvary. Calvary helps us unmess the mess. Did y'all hear what I said? Calvary is the place where we untie knots.
2: Thank you, Lord.
1: Get our lives fixed and get our heads put on correctly. Ain't God all right?
2: Yeah.
1: I said, ain't he all right? Listen. Before the fear, before the fall of man, fear took the form of reverence and awe toward God, fostering wisdom, obedience, and spiritual maturity. But after the fall, however, fear became a distorted emotion of anxiety, distress, and separation from God. Although not a part of the very good design, fear was permitted by God as a consequence of sin. Huh? Yet, even in its post-fall form, fear, when surrendered to God, can produce outcomes by driving us to greater dependence on him and producing spiritual growth. I wish I had a witness. The psalmist, King David said, when I am afraid, I put my trust in you. Hey, God, all right. Fear is real. But God is real. I wish I had one or two folk to do what I'm talking about. I said, fear is real, but God is real. And when we were children, you know, we used to sing that song. You sung it too. He's got the whole world in his hand. You and me, brother, you know, he got the whole world in his hand. See, God is bigger than anything you can imagine. Isn't that right? Zelohim reflected upon his creation. It was not just good, but perfectly complete and functioning exactly as he intended. Everything worked in harmony according to God's divine order. Creation was fully equipped to fulfill its divine purpose. Amen, somebody. Everything Elohim put into the composition of Adam and Eve was declared to reflect perfection and moral goodness and relational harmony. Yes, this includes the capacity for awe and reverent fear. Yes. However, fear in its destructive form did not emerge until the fall introduced sin and separation from God. The essence, brothers, of sin, the essence of sin is separation from God. That's the real tragedy of sin, is that it separates us from our maker creator. Fear is essential in a fallen world, and here are the reasons why. Fear can and does serve to proactive protective purposes. I said proactive protective purposes. In a fallen world, fear is essential for self-preservation and discernment. For example, fear alerts us to dangerous situations, both physical and spiritual, helping us to avoid sin, harmful action, and and moral compromise.
2: That's right.
1: Am I right about it?
2: Amen.
1: When I was a child, just as you, I did right in some cases. Because I was afraid of what might happen at home. Y'all not going to hear me. Abigail, Bible readers, Abigail, the wife of Nabal, acted on her fear of impending violence caused by her husband's foolish disrespect of David in Samuel 25. With wisdom and urgency, she interceded with David to prevent bloodshed and disaster. Oh yeah, fear can help you sometime.
2: Amen.
1: Ain't God all right? The proverbial writer tells us in 22nd chapter, verse 3, it says, a prudent person foresees danger and takes precaution. The simpleton goes blindly on and suffers the consequences. That's the word of God.
2: Amen.
1: Secondly, reverential fear of the Lord is essential. Reverent fear is essential because it is the catalyst for spiritual growth and obedience, even in a fallen world.
2: Amen.
1: Come on, somebody. The fear of God leads us to acknowledge His holiness, avoidance of sin, and a life aligned according to God's will. Huh? Yeah, the fear of the Lord is not a fear reflective of trepidation and apprehension, as we observe in the Edenic narrative consequential of the fall.
2: That's right.
1: Huh? When God called Adam in Genesis 3 and 9, Adam responded by saying, "Yes, Lord, I heard your voice. I heard your majestic voice brushing the tops of the fruit trees and whispering through the lilies of the field while dancing with the warmth of the summer breeze. I heard your voice. But this time, instead of running to you, I chose to run away from you and hide myself. Because I was afraid."
2: Yeah.
1: Huh?
2: That's right.
1: Again, the proverbial writer shares with us this insightful passage in Proverbs 9 and 10. He said, "The fear of the Lord is the beginning of wisdom."
2: Yeah.
1: Yeah, ain't God all right?
2: Yes, He is.
1: Thirdly, in a fallen world, fear can serve as an impetus for faith and deeper dependence on God.
2: Yeah.
1: I wish somebody would hear me today. Yeah, faith and a deeper dependence on God.
3: Yeah.
1: And in its distressing or anxious form, fear can still serve a purpose in a fallen world by pushing us toward God's promises.
2: Yeah.
1: Ain't God all right? That's why you got to have some word in you.
2: Yes, Lord.
1: Yeah. When there's word in you, God's word will swell up and remind you of what God said in such a time as this. Yeah. Every now and then you need God's word to remind you that He said, God said, somebody said He said, that God said, "I'll never leave you. I'll never forsake you." It's fear, brothers and sisters. Fear often drives believers to pray.
2: That's right. Amen.
1: Seek refuge in God's presence. Huh? Yeah. And develop trust in his deliverance. Our text, the psalmist said, when I am afraid, I put my trust in you. Ain't he all right? When fear becomes the enemy of faith. Now, please understand something. Fear is not inherently sinful. It's a natural God-given emotion that serves a purpose.
2: That's right.
1: When fear is allowed to dominate or replace faith, it becomes a spiritual obstacle.
2: That's right.
1: Ain't God all right? Fear becomes sinful when it results in disobedience, doubt, or distancing ourselves from God. The key is to respond to fear with trust in God's power and God's promises. Yes, yes. When does fear turn from protection to a problem? Fear becomes the enemy of faith when it places trust in what is seen rather than what is unseen.
2: All right.
1: I wish I had the church to say amen right there. Hebrews 11 chapter verse 1 reminds us, it says, now faith, yes, is the assurance, yes, of things hoped for. The NIV translation here. The assurance of things hoped for. The conviction of things not seen.
2: Yeah.
1: Oh, brothers and sisters, you have to trust in things. I fear

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But anybody here don't say anything.

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becomes the enemy of faith when you lose sight of what God has spoken. 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

0: said, thank God for his word. Yes, God said, joy is coming in the morning. You ought to get ready for joy.
1: Well, God bless you, my brothers and sisters in Christ Jesus. Thank you again for joining us today in our radio broadcast ministry. I pray this message today has been a blessing to you and to your family. 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

0: Feeling the handle too cold. Heavenly Father, thank you for this day. Thank you for your presence. Thank you for your healing power. Thank you for your deliverance. Thank you for your amazing grace. And thank you for your mercy. You've been so good to us, and we can't thank you enough. So as we move forward in this service, we ask you, Lord, to arrest the hearts of those who are far from you. Bring them into a closer relationship with you. And those who have a relationship with you, we ask you, Lord, to give them a mind and a desire and a passion to continue to walk in your way. Let them be able to touch and influence the lives that you put in their sphere of influence. We just love you so much. In Christ's name we pray, amen. Amen. Wow, that was a very powerful song. I remember when Marvin Sapp wrote that after the death of his wife. And he's wondering, how could he make it through this, right? And it's so often we are challenged in life, and all of us have challenges. And how do we make it through the challenge, right, without having a relationship with God, right? And so it's important for us to understand the importance of a relationship with God. So as we move forward today in this sermon, in this teaching, I just want you guys to pay close attention to your own life, right? Try not to focus on someone else and figure out how God can save somebody else and how God can deliver somebody else. And if they just heard this sermon, it would change their life. Let it be transformational in your life, right? This is about you. Everybody say, this is about me. It's important that as we walk on this journey and we reflect God, that we understand who we are, right? And so we're going to talk to you guys about identity theft and who am I, right? And because the enemy is trying to hijack your identity, right? And it's important because when God created you in the world, right, before you ever got here, you came as a blank slate. And from the time that you got in the womb as conceived, the enemy was trying to download his program, the world program, inside of you, right? And he spent so much time just pouring into you, right? And you have two things that's important in your life, right? And one is your conscious, and then other is your unconscious, right? And your conscious mind is like the captain, right? And your subconscious mind is like the engine on the train, right? But the problem is we let the engine run our life. So often, we run through life with this false identity, not understanding who we are. I want you guys to understand, when God created you, when he conceived you in your mother's womb, right? Listen to me, I don't care if your mom was married or not. When God conceived you in your mother's womb, when he decided he wanted to change the world and make the world different, he created you. You were not a mistake. You was intentional by God to make a difference in the world. The problem is we get hijacked and we don't understand our assignment and we get sidetracked, right? And things happen in our life and then we start to focus other places. God is so good to us, right? And so we can sing that song, we would have made it without him. But I'll tell you, sometimes you wonder if we sing songs to sing them or do we really mean what we sing, right? Because it is challenging in that, and when we get on our feet and things are going good and going well, we have a tendency, man, to lean away from God, right? And then rely on our skills and our talents and our gifts and all those things, right? But I'm telling you without a doubt that you never, ever would have made it without God. Never, right? There's no way you can survive the storm without him, right? And I'm going to try to help you with that today so you guys understand about your identity, because you have a false identity, right? And you have a true identity, right? And I want you to understand. So when you leave here today, I want you to be transformed, right? Paul said it in the Romans. He said, you're transformed by the renewing of your mind, right? So you have to hear it different. You have to see it different, right? And you have to feel it different, right? You have to move different, right? So if you want your life to be different, right? Everybody say, only me. Only me, right? I can change it. So if I don't want to go down Apple Street, I promise you I'm going down Amity, right? I'm going to make that choice, right? Now, here's the beauty of it, because God resides in us, right? If we recognize the power that's in us, no weapon ever formed against us will prosper. Nothing can stop us accomplishing what God intended for us to have accomplished, all right? So I want you to understand who you are, right? Now, before I move further into this message, I want you to understand, don't think you're better than anybody else, right? So often we separate ourselves, and we're in a world and society that teaches on separation. So we look at other people and we compare ourselves to them, or we compete against them. And if they have a big house, we want a bigger house. If they got a nice car, we want a nicer car, right? And all those are things, man, that we try to identify with, but they are false identity, right? Don't compare yourself to anybody, because you are unique. And the rare thing is, the more value it is. I'm telling you that you are special. But we all come from the same source. We all come from the same source. Except what happens is, when we come in certain communities and certain lifestyle, people download stuff on us and in us, and then we start to live those things out, and they call false identities, right? And we think we something, man, because we have a house, right? Or we have a certain car, or we wear Prada, or we wear fancy clothes, or expensive jewelry and all that. So we identify ourselves with that, or we have a nice job, or I got a nice family, and I got a beautiful wife. And don't identify yourself with none of those things, because those are all false identities, right? Your real identity, man, is your relationship with God and who you are with God. Everything else is the add-on, man, to help you be everything you can be with him. That's important for us to understand, right? So go to the next slide, please. Right? Now, this is an iceberg. Now, here's the beauty of this iceberg. The majority of the iceberg is really underwater. You can't see it, right? And it's just like our life. So we have two things. Our conscious mind is like the iceberg on top of the water. It's a small portion, and it really is powerful, right? But the thing that's really running our life, right, is our subconscious, right? It's the thing that's on the inside that can't nobody see. It's the thing that creates your habits, right? Your behaviors, your automatic system that runs your heartbeat and gets your blood to flowing. So we have this system inside of us, and the Holy Spirit is working with us, right? And this system on the inside of us is running our life. And here's important. What people put in your life, it can either make you or break you, right? And so we identify with what people have downloaded in us, and sometimes it's not they're talking to us. It can be a book we read, or a movie we watched, or something's going on, or a bad experience we had, or a good experience we had, right? And then we have those experiences, and they become part of our subconscious, right? And so God gave it to us. But you got to remember, the Holy Spirit is inside of us, controlling us. But Paul told us, he said, there's a warring in your members. Whenever you desire to do good, there's evil is always present. Because the world system is always trying to take control of you. And you have to understand what you're fighting against. But I'm telling you, when you are in Christ, and you know you are in Christ, you can't even commit a sin. When you focus on Christ, right, and I'll tell you, I got people can stand up and shout about it. When your mind is on Christ and you really focus on him, sin does not have no place in your life. It does not come into your place, man, until you walk away from Christ. Until we get our mind set off of Christ, then we get our mind set on the worldly things, and then sin to slip in and cause us to stumble, right? And we start to stumble and we start to fall, and on our way down, we reach for the Lord, right? And we hope he catches us, right? And if we fall, he said he'll lift us back up, right, when we turn back to him, right? So he puts systems in place, man, to help us recover from our fall. Amen? Right now, so understand this iceberg and understand your life and understand all the stuff that you've been through in your life, whether you're 12 years old or 75 years old, right? You have so many things you've been going through in life, and your subconscious is like a digital storehouse. It stores all of your memories, all of your experiences, all your habits, and everything. So that's why you can. Some of you all came to church. You don't even know how you got here. You just ended up here because your subconscious was driving the car. Using automatic mode. You was there. But when you become conscious of your unconscious, then your conscious run your life. That's why it's so important to be present in the present moment, right? It's important because if you don't, all the bad habits, all the things that happen in our life will run our life, right? And God never, never intended for all those false identities to run our life. And I'm going to show you why. It's important. So go to the next slide, right? Now, you may not shout today, but you're going to holler. Right now, so David was a man after God's own heart. Now, remember, David was something different. David killed a lot of people in his day, right? Because he was the king, right? And he was a warrior. But David also was a man that loved God with all of his heart, right? Now, God judges your heart, but man judges the outward appearance. Everybody say, God judges my heart, but man judges the outward appearance. Remember, the world judges the outward appearance, but God judges your heart, right? That's important for you to understand when you think about your conscious and your subconscious and what's running your life and what's happening, because we're moving in a certain way. And if we're going to change the world, we got to know what's controlling our life and who you're allowing to control your life. That's important. So David, when David had messed up in his life, right, and had an encounter that he had failed to his flesh, as so many of us do, right? And we don't necessarily fall into sexual sin, but there's some other things that happen in our life that cause us to fall away from God. David didn't really fall away from God. David really thought he was in God. Soon as the prophet let him know what was going on, David said the man who did it should be really put to death, right? David didn't realize, man, he was signing his own death wish, right? But here's the thing. God knew David's heart. Everybody say, God knows my heart. He knew that David's flesh had got the best of him. He knew it. He knew David's flesh had got the best of him. But David had a track record that David spent a lot of time with the Lord, right? When he was working as a shepherd and all that, he spent a lot of time with the Lord. How much time do you spend with the Lord? Now, here's important. Because the time you spend with the Lord, the time you spend in prayer, the time you read your Bible, all you're doing is taking the soil that's so rich. Now watch this important. You got this rich soil, and it's rich. Anything you plant in it, Alyssa, it's going to grow. Now you can put a rose in it, and the rose is going to grow. But if you put poison ivy in it, poison ivy is going to grow. Right? And so that's important to understand. So when you're spending time, and David spent a lot of time with the Lord, right? And God knew his heart, and he was pouring things in. But David, he had put so much into his subconscious. When the pressure hit and the rubber hit the road, David said, listen, I take full responsibility for my behavior. That's because his subconscious, he had downloaded God so much in his life, right? He didn't let the enemy, man, win over. You know, this is important, so don't miss this. So whatever you putting inside of you, whatever you download inside of you, when the pressure hit, if you squeeze that orange, orange juice is coming out. Right? So so your subconscious, and it's going to run your life. Now, watch this here. It's important. Because David spent so much time with God, when he got in trouble and he got Bathsheba pregnant, and then he had her husband killed, and we think, all of us, saying God should have did David in, but God said, I know David's heart. Listen, I know he messed around and allowed the enemy to slip in and get the best of him. But I know that is not his heart. He never, ever, ever meant to hurt people the way he did, right? And so God forgave David only because David had downloaded that stuff in his heart. What are you downloading? Some of us got such a dark heart because we download such dark things in our heart. Every time we think about evil stuff and doing stuff wrong to people and gossiping on people, all you're doing is feeding your subconscious. And that thing is storing itself somewhere inside of you, right? And here's what happened. When something happens in your life, if you don't be careful, that thing that you gave so much energy to, it rises to the front, right? And then it becomes your identity. And then people know you as that person, right? And you try to hide it, but it shows up, right? And so it's important. So the first thing you have to do before you do anything, before you talk to anybody, you need to have a relationship. And we, don't just tell them, I never would have made it without you. I need you to clean up my heart. I need you to listen, God, I know me. I don't know anybody else. I don't know AJ. I don't know Anessa. I don't know Ardina. I've been married to her for 40 years, but I don't know Ardina, right? But I know me. Right? I know Stu Man. I know Pastor Duran. I know Art Duran. I know Bull Durham. I know all. I know him, right? Everybody else think they know him. I know him, right? So I got to make sure that I'm right with him, right? So when you look in the mirror and there's nobody, you got to be true to you. Quit lying and think you fooling somebody else because you can't never fool you, right? And listen, and if you don't fool you, listen here. You're not fooling God. That's why he waiting on you to say, would you please repent? He said, then I put it in the sea of forgiveness to remember no more. You said, no, I'm not going to repent. I'm going to say I'm sorry, but I don't repent. He said, you're going to keep going through hell until you do. Right? He said, because I can't get it off of you until you repent. Right? And you can't repent unless you change your heart. You can't repent with your mouth. You can only repent with your heart. And because you have to mean what you say and say what you mean. Right? That's important. Right? And the stronger relationship you have with God, the easier it is for you to repent. So once you recognize the sin in your life, then you'll say, I'm sorry, Lord, forgive me. What I did, I promise to never, ever do it again with no intention of doing it again. People say, well, you know, I may do it again. No, listen to me. God can bless you in such a way that you would never, ever. Every time that thing come up, here it comes. Watch this here. I said, I'm sorry, and I will never do it again. Now, this is important. Now, as soon as I look and I see that situation again, everything in my being is going to push forward and going to come to the forefront because my subconscious is going to search my system and find out any emotion that's attached to it, anything that's going on. And it's going to use every energy I have to push that thing forward so I can feel guilty or whatever again. Right? But now, listen to me. Because that's in your subconscious, right? But once you be conscious, your conscious is so powerful. Pentecost, once I'm conscious of my unconsciousness, my subconscious can't run my life, right? So once I say I won't do, and I'm conscious of it, soon as it show up, I just, it ain't happening, right? You can't do it without a relationship with Christ. It was, I can't do it without having a genuine relationship with Christ. I mean a genuine, not a fake one. Because if you had a fake relationship, it'll come up and you'll do it again. You say, oh, man, I'm sorry, I shouldn't have did it. But if you have a genuine relationship with God and you say, listen, Lord, I don't want to do this no more. I want to quit smoking crack cocaine. I want to quit drinking. I want to quit cheating and lying and stealing and beating people out of their money and all that. You know I'm good at it. He said, but I want to stop. Watch this here. Soon as something come up, you get a thought of it, everything in your subconscious is going to bring it up, right? But watch this here. Your conscience is so powerful, the God in your mindset, the God in your imagination is going to stop it right there. And say, listen, you said you weren't going to do this no more. Right? Now, who's in control? Are you going to let your subconscious run you or are you going to let your conscience run you? Watch this here. If I have a Christ consciousness, then I have the power over my subconscious. But if I don't have a Christ consciousness, right, whatever conscience I have is going to run my life. But when you have a Christ conscience, everybody say Christ conscience, I got to have a mind to do right. I have to have a mind. I got to have a mind to do right. Everybody say mind. Everything in my mind, in my conscious thought, got to want to do the right thing. If I'm going to change my circumstance. You hear me? If I listen, I don't care who you are. If you want to change your circumstance, change the way you think. You can't change the way you think until you really embrace Christ. So say you're a drug dealer. You say, listen, this is all I know. I don't know nothing else. This is all I know, right? But I'm getting this thing up because I'm going to give my life to the Lord. I promise you, everybody coming. They're going to show you how to make money like you never thought you could make it before, right? But here's what you do. I wish Woody was here today, but he's not here. I remember Woody told me one time, and he had been dealing drugs and all that. He says, man, listen, the guy came out of California, man. He said, I had gave it up. I said, I'm not doing it no more. He said, and I was done. He said, a guy came out of California with a deal. I just couldn't refuse. He said, man, listen, you can make more money you can ever make. He said, man, listen. But he had made up his mind with God that he wasn't going to do it no more. And his conscience, he had a Christ conscience. He said, man, listen, I don't understand. God said, man, you can make all. He said, man, my daddy makes the money. He got the press that makes the money. He said, so you can't give me more money than what my father can give me. Right? He said, so you might as well go on where you going. Right? Because I don't have to look over my shoulder. Right? But you got to remember, it would not have happened if he had not had a Christ consciousness. Because if you did not have a Christ consciousness, soon as the bills get low. And you can't figure out what you're doing, and that $13 an hour ain't working, Derek. You're like, listen, man, just give me a couple. Just let you hold me over. Right? And then you back in, then your subconscious pull everything inside of you, and you start doing the same thing you was doing before. Now watch it. The Bible says like this. Here, go back and get seven demons worse than the first. And your second state is much worse than the first. You got to know what you're dealing with, this subconscious. You got to get control of it. You can't do it without having a Christ mindset. Everybody say Christ mindset. And that comes from changing my heart. Everybody say change your heart. So create in me, Lord, a clean heart and renew the right spirit in me. I want to have your spirit in everything I do. Go to the next slide. Right? Now, here's what he says. So in Matthew, there was a situation. And I'm going to talk to you guys, this is important, so don't you miss it, because some of you guys, God has blessed you to have a lot of wonderful things in life, right? And you identify yourself with those things. Now, I understand it because, you know, I got a nice house and a nice car and all that kind of stuff and a bank account and all that kind of stuff. But here's the thing. You know, people will geek you up and make you think you those things. Don't you let anybody fool you and you think you those. Now, watch what happened. This is important. Then you're going to hear you. This is your story. They say, this is my story. As Jesus started on his way, a man ran up to him and fell on his knees before him. Now watch this. Because this guy sees the Lord working the miracles, and he's genuine. He's been going to church all of his life. And he loved God. He's a devout Jew, and he loved the Lord. And he's been, Pierre, he coming to church. He pay his tithes and offering, and he helping the children ministry. He do all the good stuff, right? And he says, a good teacher. So now he identifies Jesus as a good teacher. He asks, he says, what must I do to what? Inherit eternal life. I want to know, what does it take for me to live this life to the fullest? I want to have a relationship with God that's so sincere and so genuine. He says, what must I do? Right? Now, here's what Jesus says. Why do you call me good? So right away, man, Jesus said, man, I can see through you, partner. I can see through you. You don't even see through you, right? But I can see through you. He said, why do you call me good? Jesus answered. He said, no one is good except God, right? Now this is, go to the next slide, because this is going to be good. I got to break this down for you so it makes sense to you, right? Now, so no one is good except God alone. That's what he said, right? It's not a denial of his divinity. It is the recalibration of his identity, right? He recalibrated. He said, listen, this is not about the man. Everybody says, it's not about the man. It's not about your physical man. This is about your spiritual life, right? He said, and a revelation, the monad means your spiritual man or the Holy Spirit, right? In different language. So you understand that. That's the God. Everybody say the God spirit. That's the spirit man that controls all of us. That's God himself. Everybody say God himself. That's the powerful Holy Spirit coming from God that runs all of our lives. Right? That's why, Pastor, we have to have it. All right? Jesus is not rejecting the compliment. Right? He is redirecting his perception from a personality to God himself. So he said, listen, don't look at me and think I'm good. I need you to understand I am what I am because of the God that's in me. Everybody say, I am what I am because of the God that's in me. If I seem good, Don't brag. I know you're going to brag on me and tell me how good I sing. Oh, pastor can preach. Oh, he can teach. No, listen. It ain't me. It's the God in me. Don't get hung up on me, right? Remember, it's the source that gives us all the power. So don't think, listen, none of us are nothing without him. So Jesus said, listen, I know you want to recognize me as a good man and all that, and a good teacher and all that. He said, well, let me get you straight and understand that I'm just a package about to deliver, but the power is behind me. Right? Go to the next slide. Right? He said, Jesus is saying, do not attach goodness to anybody. Right? Goodness is not in the vessel. So goodness is not in you. Everybody say, goodness is not in me. It's not in the person. Goodness is only in God. Everybody say to God. God is the source, right? So when you think it's him, soon as he do something wrong, you're going to talk about him again, right? Because they're going to make some mistake. They may make some mistake. So, but you look at him, soon as, oh, man, he's a good man. I swear to God. Pentecost, she's such a sweet woman, man. She loved the Lord. She didn't find out she did something wrong. I knew she wasn't saved. Yeah, she's just walking around here counting church people. She needs to sit down, right? That's how we do, right? That's because we put the identity in the person. Right. And the person is, listen, it's important. The power is in the spirit. Everybody say the spirit. Everything about you, every gift, every talent, everything you have, all the good things you do, don't take no credit for it and make it a part of your identity. Let everybody know this is not me. It's God. Right. The minute you think it's you and you start walking around with your head up high and you think you're somebody, they're going to cut your legs from up under you. Because the same people that build you up, they ditch you this week, and the next week they down here. Right? And so you got to make sure that you always reference, man, where it's coming from. Right? I am what I am because of the God that's in me. Everybody say, I am. Who I am. Because of God that lives in me. Right? So don't put no confidence in me. Put confidence. We were talking about that in men's ministry, about our wives. I said, man, Ardina loved herself some Arthur Durden. She loved me. I know she loved me. She don't have to tell me she loved me, right? But the reason Ardina loved me and she had tell me, she bold. She said, I love you, man, because of your relationship with God. Right? Because I see the God in you, how God is moving in you. What she told me, said, mess around, walk away from God, you'll be on your own, partner. See, that's what I'm saying? I'm not following you down to hell. You'll be on your own. And I'll send you a card while you're down every now and then, but I ain't going with you. Right? And so it's important for us to understand who the source is, right? So Jesus is affirming that true goodness is not about moral behavior. Because we based on people good by the things they do, right? If you talk about goodness, it's about how are you aligning your life with the Holy Spirit. When you be honest with yourself and you look in the mirror, am I aligning my life with the Holy Spirit, right? So every time I get ready to make a decision, right, I got to make sure that I'm connected to the power source. I got to tune in to God and make sure we're on the same frequency, right? It's so important that I do that because if I don't do it, I'm going to mess around and make a decision, man, based on my flesh. Or my fast that feel good to me, right? And then I make a decision that feel good to me, it may cost me everything. And then I call on the Lord. But what if I called on the Lord and tuned in with him first? He said, in all thy ways acknowledge me. Then I'll direct your path. All right? So he said, listen, don't call on me after you did it. Now, I'll be there to bail you out. But here's the problem. There's a consequence for every behavior. You know, we think we can do something wrong, so I'm going to ask God to forgive me. He said, nope, David, I love you, but that sword ain't going to never leave your house, David. I love you, and I ain't going to take your kingship away, but I'm telling you, you're going to feel this thing what you did to Bathsheba and Uriah. You're going to feel it, but I love you, right? And I'm going to keep the kingship in your house, right, because I know your heart. But listen, if you stay connected with God, then you ain't got to repent. You don't have to repent when you stay connected with God. Because I know everybody in here can testify right now. They can get up and shout about it. Every time, because I know y'all love the Lord, and I know y'all got him living in your life. Every time you get ready to do something wrong, the Lord lets you know it's wrong. Yes. He said, now listen. You said, well, you know, I can slip this over. No, you can't. Because God said, Maggie, I told you, don't do it. Well, you know, I'm a senior citizen now, and I can pull this off. You're not. You know, it's like when I was 61, and they say you get 20% off your meal, and then I go there and say, yeah, I'll be 62 in December. I mean 63, but I'm 63 now. How many people told that lie? No, don't raise your hand. Don't raise your hand, right? So, or you go take your kids to the thing. You know your kids are just 1 year too old, but you want the free meal, right? Yeah. You got to pay for that. So your kid get a free meal today, and then your muffler break. Now you gonna pay for that meal one way or another, right? But when you do it right, you ain't got to worry about all that. I tell y'all, look at it that way, like, shoot, God dog it. Boy, we gonna pay for that little $9 meal right now. So it's important that being aligned with God or the power source is more.
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2: They'll all join me in separate Zoom chats from our Marina Del Rey studios right here in Southern California. 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Oh, my God. How was your 4th of July weekend? Praise God. God kept you safe. God kept you healthy. God kept you in your right mind. I feel a praise about to happen in the place. Brothers and sisters, here's a Mississippi Mass Choir to kick things off. I just want you to know, He reigns. Who reigns? Our Lord and Savior Jesus Christ reigns. He's the boss, not some other.

So let me testify. I was born in Haiti. My daddy was a minister. He believed in having churches in the hood, you know what I mean? He brought us to Newark, New Jersey after Brooklyn, 1108 South Orange Avenue.

It hasn't been the easiest thing to do. You know that, Walt. But it has been the most rewarding thing to do because I'm operating in my calling. I just wish everybody really understood that there are people that are here on assignment to encourage you. The Bible said Jeremiah was, he was born a prophet from the mother's womb. That's what he was here to do, to prophesy. Walt, you were born for this. You and I, man, we're both accomplished people in our field. Nobody can take your resume away from you, man. You are very accomplished and respected all over the world for what you have done. Yet you continue to do it. Why? Because this is what you are assigned to do on the planet Earth. I'm 30 plus years, almost 40 years in singing gospel music. I really, to be honest with you, could retire, but I can't because this is what I'm called to do. And then you got to find somebody that can do it better than me before I do that.

0: And the Hill City Collective featuring Stout singing lead there. King of Glory is the name of the song. Now, brothers and sisters, let me tell you what's about to happen. Phone calls from Gospel Tracks listeners all over the United States we're going to share with you. Music on the way from the likes of Anthony Evans and Caleb Carson. PJ Morton is standing by. This guy, he's about to be out on tour also, right? Saturday night, Sunday praise or something like that. I just read about it, but anyway, he's going to be all over the country. Oh! Then we're going to talk to Zacardi Cortez in just a little bit. This is Walt, baby. Let's have a little church. I'll be right back after the break.
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3: Yes, this is Anthony Hicks again, Walt. And I just want to say thank you for everything that you do for the world, because you heard all over. I was trying to let you know that I just came home from the hospital from having two brain surgeries. After that, they found out I broke my neck. Make a long story short, Walt, your prayers that I listen to every Sunday and your music gave me the strength, boy, to pull through this. And I just want the world to know that you are the man. You are the man when it comes to prayer and praying for others. Thank God that he put somebody there to broadcast like you do, boy. Thank you so much. In the name of Jesus, amen. Thank you for listening, Walt.
4: Oh, hallelujah, Anthony. I'm so glad and so happy to hear that you've gained wellness of health after the surgeries, but you're doing exactly what Jesus said to do. Tell somebody what the Lord has done for you. I never talk at y'all. I talk to you. Anthony got it. I believe millions of you are getting it also around the world. Let's have a little prayer of thanks right now. Heavenly Father, we're not only thankful, we're grateful. Thank you for hearing our prayer, God. Thank you for listening to our petition. Thank you, God, for healing this man, bringing him through to brain surgeries, bringing him through a broken neck. God, you are a healer. Thank you for Anthony's life, and thank you for his testimony. Anthony Hicks in Toledo, Ohio. In Jesus' holy name, we say amen.

0: And Mercy, that's his current single, and my producer corrected me and said, Walt, the name of PJ's tour is Saturday Night, Sunday Morning. Hallelujah. Y'all go see PJ and tell him you heard about it from Walt Baby Love. Next, I was speaking with Zacardi Cortez. I always like talking to Zacardi. And as we were talking, I asked him, when does he find time for prayer and meditation? Which is something all of us should do if we call ourselves Christians.
1: In the morning, man. To do it in the morning, man. Do it in the morning, you know. Early in the morning. Sometimes I'm up at 4 or 5 o'clock when it's still dark, talking to God, man. And, you know, watching what I need to watch, reading what I need to read. You know, just make him a part of my day, man. And my day goes so well. I kind of consider myself almost talking to God all day. You know, because anytime I see a police officer, me and God have a quick conversation, you know. There ain't nothing even wrong. It's just, you know, anytime I'm on the road, you know, my meditation is daily, hourly, minute by minute, you know.

0: God is working on us if we want to change our lives for the better. Praise his holy name, saints. Zacardi Cortez, top 10 music here at Gospel Tracks, working on me. I want to hear from you. I want to know what you're doing while you're listening to Gospel Tracks. Give us a call at the Faith phone line. Here's the number, 1-877-925-8568. That's 1-877-925-8568. You said, well, I missed the digits. Then just dial this number, 1-877-WALT-LOVE. You will get us, give us a testimony, tell us what you're doing, and tell us how we're bringing some joy into your lives. This is God's humble servant. My name's Walt Patty P. Love. Make no mistake about it, baby.
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0: 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Muskegon County Prosecutor DJ Hilson here, reminding you that when you're on the roadway, driving that motor vehicle, operating that motor vehicle, make sure that your license is valid and up to date. If you have any questions about whether or not your license is valid, contact the Secretary of State's office and they'll square you away. Thank you and be safe.
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1: 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This is Muskegon County Prosecutor DJ Hilson reminding you that you have to maintain your car registration and insurance. Make sure your tab is the right color and that your vehicle's properly insured. Otherwise, you're going to find yourself in front of me at the county building.
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5: Just remember, y'all, we're often imitated, but never, ever duplicated. I have promised some gospel tracks, classical, old school style music. So here's what we're going to do. I want you to listen closely to what's going on here. The lyrics in all three songs that you're about to witness is a tribute not only to the music, but the life and ministry of Dr. Norman Hutchins, who's gone home to be with the Lord. My brothers and my sisters, just so you know, God's got a blessing with your name.

0: music from Norman Hutchins and God's Got a Blessing with Your Name on It. Well, here's what I want to do. How about a little Sunday school class? Are you ready for this? Here's what happens. Think when Mary was told by the angel Gabriel that she was going to be impregnated by the Holy Spirit. She said, well, how can this happen? She said, I'm a virgin. Well, Gabriel said, the Holy Spirit is going to come down on you and surround you and touch you. God's Spirit. Here's why I'm saying all of this. And it's really a Sunday school lesson. If you turn in your Bible to Luke chapter 1, verse 37, here's what it says. For nothing is impossible with God. That's the Protestant Bible. But you know, if you go to another translation in the Catholic Bible, you know what it says? Faith doesn't make things easy. It makes them possible. I just want you to realize you need to get ready for a miracle. It's Norman Hutchins. Sing it, Norman.
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0: wasn't with us, where would we be, saints? We'd be lost. Scripture tells us that life is a gift from God. Too many of us take life for granted. I want you just to take a moment right now and thank God. This is Wild Baby just talking to you.
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0: Thank you, Ricky. As we continue praising his holy name here at Gospel Tracks, thank y'all for joining us this particular weekend. My brothers and my sisters, here's a former number one song here on Gospel Tracks. It's Ron Carter and Ricky Dillard and Open My Eyes. You need to open not only your eyes, open your mind to what's taking place here in our nation.

0: Tanya Nolan and Blessings. A former number one song here at Gospel Tracks. Well, what can I tell you? In the background, you're hearing a little music from one of my favorite groups out of the 80s. We even played this at our wedding. I asked Patricia if I could have the DJ play this song. Everybody was like, what the heck is he doing? I was thanking God for this bride I was about to have. Tears for Fears. The name of the song is Everybody Wants to Rule the World. So if you've been with Gospel Tracks for any period of time, you know this is one of my favorite songs. Why? Because only God is ruling this thing. I understand. Yes, some of y'all want to think that certain individuals, human beings, are actually running the world. They're not. But what do we know? We all have to stand before Jesus one day. And what do I know? I want God's grace. I want God's mercy. I want God's love. And say, come on in. But for those who have gone against him and against his word, God will make that decision. But I know one thing. They may think they're running the world, but they're not. Somebody in the congregation ought to be praising his holy name with Walt Davey. Tears for Fears. Thank you, Lord, for music. Music makes a difference. It soothes the human soul. This is Walt Baby having myself a praise party this weekend.
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0: And this is Walt Baby Love Productions presents Gospel Tracks, making a joyful noise unto the Lord. Hi, this is Walt Baby Love. And for the next 2 or 3 hours, depending on what city you're hearing us in, we'll feature the best gospel and inspirational entertainment from around the world. 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
18: It hasn't been the easiest thing to do. You know that, Walt. But it has been the most rewarding thing to do because I'm operating in my calling.
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8: My blood sugar was in the 9s and the 10s and the 11s, A1C, for years.
0: They'll all join me in separate Zoom chats from our Marina Del Rey studios right here in Southern California. Then we'll get into our inspirational thought of the week. I'll give you the phone number to the Faith phone line and how you can reach out to us on our social media platforms. Plus, we'll have our Gospel Tracks Faith phone line prayer list and a timely and informative Gospel Tracks medical moment. Oh, my God. How was your 4th of July weekend? Praise God. God kept you safe. God kept you healthy. God kept you in your right mind. I feel a praise about to happen in the place. Brothers and sisters, here's a Mississippi Mass Choir to kick things off. I just want you to know he reigns. Who reigns? Our Lord and Savior Jesus Christ reigns. He's the boss.

So let me testify. I was born in Haiti. My daddy was a minister. He believed in having churches in the hood, you know what I mean? He brought us to Newark, New Jersey after Brooklyn. 1108 South Orange Avenue. Let me take you back to

It hasn't been the easiest thing to do. You know that, Walt. But it has been the most rewarding thing to do because I'm operating in my calling. I just wish everybody really understood that there are people that are here on assignment to encourage you. The Bible says Jeremiah was, he was born a prophet from the mother's womb. That's what he was here to do, to prophesy. Walt, you were born for this. You and I, man, we both accomplished people in our field. Nobody can take your resume away from you, man. You were very accomplished and respected all over the world for what you've done. Yet you continue to do it. Why? Because this is what you are assigned to do on the planet Earth. I'm 30 plus years, almost 40 years in singing gospel music. I really, to be honest with you, could retire. But I can't, because this is what I'm called to do. And then you got to find somebody that can do it better than me before I do that.

Patton and the Hill City Collective featuring Stout singing lead. King of Glory is the name of the song. Now, brothers and sisters, let me tell you what's about to happen. Phone calls from Gospel Tracks listeners all over the United States we're going to share with you. Music on the way from the likes of Anthony Evans and Caleb Carson. PJ Morton is standing by. This guy, he's about to be out on tour also, right? Saturday night, Sunday praise or something like that. I just read about it. But anyway, he's going to be all over the country. Oh! Then we're going to talk to Zuccardi Cortez in just a little bit.

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2: Good afternoon, Pastor Walt, baby love. We love you. My name is Charlene. I'm calling all the way from Wrightsville, Georgia. Thank you so much for spreading the joy of Jesus through songs and testimony and prayer. And I want to give a big

0: She's in Wrightsville, Georgia, and her pastor, you heard her say it. I'm going to say it again, too. Pastor Patrick Wilson of New Birth Christian Ministries in Wrightsville, Georgia. God bless y'all. Thank you for listening to Gospel Tracks. And Charlene, thank you for encouraging me. I'm going to pray for you. Heavenly Father, as we come before the throne of grace, we thank you for our sister in Christ, Miss Charlene in Wrightsville, Georgia. She's a member of New Birth Christian Ministries, where the pastor is Patrick Wilson. God, continue to bless her. Continue to keep her in good health. Keep her protected, God. In Jesus' holy name, we say amen. Amen and amen. Charlene, the song is for you. It's from Ernest Pugh. The name of the song is Your Glory to See You.
1: Come on, let it rise. There's no

0: right, Steve.
1: Yeah, yay.
0: Is there anything that you would like to leave our audience with?
1: We're in a time where people are creating a place of divisiveness in ways never known before. When we have people that can use God or use Allah for purposes that have nothing to do with the goodness of God, nothing to do with the goodness of them being Christians or being Muslims, to use Allah or God for terrorism or for war, when God is about the perpetuation of life itself. So when I hear people talk like that and then see the destruction, I say, you know, that's not the God that I serve. It is not the Allah that the people that I know that I'm friends who are Muslim, they serve. So it's time for us to find that place of love. I mean, we really must find it really, really quick. And in a hurry, because it's going crazy, I believe, right now.
0: You are absolutely right.

0: Prior to that, you heard Zach Williams and One Accord and Hosanna. This is Walter Baby Love shouting out to all of our listeners also in Nairobi, Kenya, listening over Capital FM at 98.4 there every Sunday afternoon. Y'all take a moment, hit us up on our social media platforms. I love hearing from you. Keep us in prayer, and I promise to keep on praying for you too. After the break, our gospel tracks Medical Moment and Karen Clark Sheard.
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4: All right, y'all, it's time for this week's Gospel Tracks Medical Moment. I am Walt, baby love. I want to speak to you about child passenger safety. Did you know that more than 40% of children under the age of 8 die or suffer crippling injuries because they were not properly restrained in a vehicle crash? Well, that is true. Now listen closely. I want you to remember that young children, those typically 4 to 8 years of age, should be adequately restrained with more than just an adult seatbelt. In fact, these kids should be in what's called a belt positioning booster seat. That's what you need to get if you don't have one. Now listen, according to the National Highway Traffic and Safety Administration, the combined use of a belt positioning booster seat and the adult safety belt can reduce a child's risk of injury by, get this, 54%. Now, if you have a child, make sure that he or she is properly restrained in a seat appropriate for his or her age. Now, it's up to all of us to make the right safety-related decisions to protect our children. To learn more about child safety seats, I want you to check the website for the National Highway Traffic Safety Administration at www.nhtsa.gov. That's this week's timely and informative Gospel Tracks Medical Moment. If it's okay with you, we're going to go ahead and get back into our praise and worship. I'm going to do it with music from Maverick City featuring Hendrix. This song is called Run.

0: featuring Shirley Caesar, Harvey Watkins of the Canton Spirituals, and Karen Clark Shearer, and it's called History Breakthrough. Thank you, Ja'Kalen Carr. You know, I know Fred Hammond now for about 31 years of Gospel Tracks, and Fred and I get into all kinds of conversations. Well, during the course of that conversation, Fred began to share information and his testimony about managing his diabetes.
1: My blood sugar was in the 9s and the 10s and the 11s A1C for years. And everybody knows what that leads to. That leads to amputation. That leads to all sorts of complications with diabetes. I bought this is a Libra, and they got other ones out there. And I take my phone and I stick it up there, and it tells me what my sugar is, and I can stay on top of. Now my sugar is down in the 6s consistently. Some 5s every now and then when I'm really doing good, but sometimes I eat some cake. There it goes. But it is somebody that's hearing this that you probably need to look into this. You don't like sticking yourself. You don't like taking insulin. You don't like this, but you got to know what's going on. And I don't mind knowing. Listen, show me. And they don't pay me to do that. But somebody, yeah. somebody need to hear this. But if y'all do want to pay me, y'all holler at your man. Holler at your man. I do a whole lot more of these. But on the Walk Baby Love show,
2: somebody
1: in our age group or younger, know your blood sugar every day. That's it. Because when it creeps up on you, it's over. By the time it gets to you and your feet start turning colors, it's a wrap. And my feet is nice and light skinned.
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0: 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Then on Instagram, it's Gospel_Tracks. We are looking to hear from you on our social media platforms. This is Walt Baby Love. I'm going to be right back with our Faith Phone Line prayer list in just a little bit.
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7: 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It's really important that you keep yourself and others safe on the roadway, so keep sober or get pulled over.
0: All right, y'all, if you have any positive thoughts, praise, or inspiration that you'd like to share with us here at Gospel Tracks, I want you to take a moment, give us a call to Faith Phone Line. You can do it toll-free. Now, here is the number, 1-877-925-8568. That's 1-877-925-8568. And let us know what God has done for you. Share that testimony so that we can share it with the rest of the world. Or maybe you want to be on the Faith Phone Line prayer list. Well, that's okay. Tell us specifically what it is you'd like us to ask God to do for you. And we'd be honored and privileged and humbled to join an intercessory prayer with you and for you. 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I'm just sharing what the Holy Spirit has given me to share with you. I'm waiting on your calls.
8: My name is Savannah Bell, and I'm calling from Lost Point, Mississippi. I just need some prayer for everything in my life right now. I was listening to your station this morning, and I need it for every area in my life. Thank you. Have a blessed day.
9: This is Lorraine Wilson of Baltimore, Maryland. I would like prayer for my great-grandson who is in trouble again, and he needs the Lord, and pray for my whole family and your family. Thank you, Florine Wilson from Baltimore, Maryland. We all need prayers. Thank you very much.

We're going to have a little prayer now, and I want y'all to join an intercessory prayer with me for individuals we're about to pray for and those we have prayed for throughout the week. Most gracious and loving Holy Father, we thank you for the blessing of life today. I want to thank you, God, for all those listening to us around the world because you made it possible. And here we are celebrating 31 years of Gospel Tracks. Lifting you up, glorifying you, magnifying you, telling the world about this God that we serve and that we love, that we trust, and that we know has not forgotten about us. Now, God, I want to pray for Miss Savannah Bell in Moss Point, Mississippi. She said she just needs prayer. You know, Heavenly Father, what is taking place in her life. All we can do, God, is join an intercessory prayer for her and with her. Lift her up and encourage her. Because I could hear in her voice not only disappointment, but she feels like she's about to give up. That's the way she sounds. Don't allow her to give up, God. Send down the blessings and overwhelm Savannah Bell. Right there in Moss Point, Mississippi. Let her know you haven't forgotten about her. And we'll be careful to give you the glory, the honor, and the praise in our lives. In Jesus' holy name, we declare it done. Put a smile on her face, God. Have her reap joy. Woo. In his name, we say amen, amen, and amen. Next, I want to pray for Miss Florine Wilson's, I think she said, great-grandson. She said, but he's in trouble again. God, we need you. We need you to reach out to this young man. We need you to help him, guide him, turn him around. Before destruction comes his way, God, turn him around. Have him understand that he's loved by his great-grandmother and other family members and by you. Oh, God, I wish I could see him. I wish I could get to be more myself. But I know my friend, Pastor Lee Michaels, may be able to find him. Grandmother, send him to Lee. Lee will lay his hands on him and pray for him. I know he will. Because he's a powerful man of God in Baltimore, Maryland. In Jesus' holy name, we say amen. Amen and amen. Did you hear that, grandmother? When she said he's in trouble again. She hasn't given up on him. Oh, hallelujah. Let me get out of here. Lord God, I want to end my prayer as always, praying for the brave men and women of the United States military worldwide. Also, our first responders, God. God, as always, keep your arms around my son and his colleagues there in the Chicago Police Department, trying to protect, as he says, the citizens of Chicago and their guests, tourists visiting the city. Hallelujah, God. Protect all of them, all those men and women of law enforcement worldwide. In Jesus' name, I know we can count on you, Father. Here's the group fire.

fire. I can count on you. Hallelujah, God. I worry about my son, God, and the others that are in law enforcement, dangerous jobs. He always says to me, Dad, I can take care of myself. Don't worry about it. Look what you were doing. You joined and volunteered and headed off to Southeast Asia, to Vietnam, Thailand, and jumping out of airplanes. Still my boy. That's your children out there, too, in law enforcement.

0: But at this, let's pray for our children. Let's pray for our world. Pray for humanity. Pray for democracy. This is Walter.
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0: Hey, try to get your attention. I want you to turn in your Bibles to Matthew chapter 14. Start reading at verse 13, and I want you to read all the way through verse 36. Just take your time and read about it. Now, here's what it's all about. It talks about when Jesus decided to feed the 5,000 people that gathered to see him. It also talks about Jesus walking on the water and the storms in our lives and the storms that the disciples were going through on the boat on the Sea of Galilee. And finally, it talks about Jesus healing any and everyone who touched him. Jesus, test us. The storms in our lives are just tests. And finally, know this. I believe we all would like to live our lives in a trouble-free zone. But that's not going to happen in this world. In this world, you will have trouble. That's a quote from Jesus. Yeah, that's true. So do what you can. Don't run away from God. Run to God. And run to God in times of trouble. And run to God when everything is going well. Matthew chapter 14, verse 13 through 36. This is Walter, baby.

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0: collaboration between Nia Allen and Major Just You Wait. Music you heard first right here on Gospel Tracks. Let's have a little prayer. Heavenly Father, as we continue blessing your holy name, we ask you to reach out during this particular time and touch all of our listeners worldwide. Let them know, God, how much you care about them, how much you love them, how much you appreciate them, how much you have for them in the form of living life in a joyous manner. God, touch them. Touch them right now. I humbly ask in your name and in Jesus' name, we say amen, amen, and amen. As always, we want you to know we do this program in the name of our Lord and Savior, Jesus Christ. We also like keeping the name of our Father in the ministry alive, the Reverend Prophet L.K. Johnson, who was the founder of the first house of prayer, the city of Chicago. He's gone home to be with the Lord back in 2007 when he was 101 years of age. Well, that about does it for this week. I want you to tune in next week, same time, same station, when we'll bless you with the best gospel and inspirational entertainment from around the world. Gospel Tracks is a Walt Baby Love production in conjunction with Reach Media, Inc. My associate producer is Marisha Oliveras. My senior producer in heaven is my lovely mother, Mrs. Dorothy Barnes, always praying for us, advocating for us, thanking Jesus personally for taking care of us. Production and engineering by Eric Caver for Eclectic Entertainment. This is Definitely Walt Baby Love, and may God bless you and your family. Always remember, the family that prays together sure enough has the opportunity to stay together. I'll see y'all next weekend. Be blessed in the Lord. And as always, I'll be Airborne Gang. Bless you. 82nd Airborne Division.
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0: to Matthew, the tax collector. In verse number 6, I'm going to read, and you follow me. Amen. It says, and at midnight, there was a cry made, behold, the bridegroom cometh. Go ye out to meet him. Then all those virgins arose, trimmed their lamps. And verse 8 says, and the foolish said unto the wise, hey, give us your oil. Our lamps done gone out. But the wise answer said, not so. Lest there be not enough for us and you. But rather go for yourself to them that sell and buy for yourself. In verse 10 and last, it said, and while they went to buy, the bridegroom came. And they that were ready went in with him to the marriage, and the door was shut. From this collection of scriptures, but a few others that support our stance, we want to use for a topic, the real deal. The real deal.
1: Yes.
0: Anybody here today who have made a mind that I want real things in my life?
1: Yes.
0: Amen. You're tired of fakers and shakers.
1: Yes.
0: Talking to somebody. You want the real stuff. If you listen, you don't have to act like you, my friend. Be real. Because the Bible said he'd rather you be hot or cold.
1: That's right.
0: He said, but lukewarm, I'll spew you out of my mouth. It's one thing, listen, you don't have to sit at my table and eat my cake and then turn around and stab me in my back. Talk to me, somebody. Yeah, yeah, yeah. Touch somebody and tell them, say the real deal. Understand something. In this particular text, the Bible helps us to understand that when Christ comes, he's coming for the real deal.
1: Yeah.
0: He's looking for the real stuff. And in this text, it will show us how to identify what's real.
1: Yeah.
0: Yeah, yeah. It'll teach us how to identify what's real, because if what you have is gold plated, you're going to get it changed. Somebody, you ever bought something and it looked real nice on the internet or in the magazine, and when you got it, you realize, oh man, this ain't halfway what it looked like. You had to take that back. Listen, if I could get half of my money back for this, because down south, I don't know what they call it up here, but down south they said, man, they sold you a lemon. Talk to me, somebody. Because when you put in something, you expect something out of it. Talk to me, somebody. Yeah, yeah. You don't just want somebody in your life to pass time. You're looking for the real deal. Can I get a witness? But I think it's very imperative that as we look at this text, the Bible opened it up with verse number 1. It said, the kingdom of heaven is likened unto 10 virgins. When you read a passage and it says the kingdom of heaven is like, that means this is how heaven functions. This is a fundamental principle of what moves heaven. So what you want to know when you're growing in Christ, you don't want to be, you're not interested in what moves people. You want to know what moves God. You want to know what impresses God. You want to know what makes his heart be proud of you. And not people pleaser. Talk to me, somebody. Because if you go around being a people pleaser, you won't please God. Because the very moment you got to put your girlfriend in check, you might lose your friend. Y'all ain't going to say nothing. The very moment you may have to put somebody in check and say, listen, you might lose somebody. Because if you are trying to do it to please people, you might get paid leave. Talk to me. If you're trying to do it so somebody can cook your apple pie, you better do it real. I don't like it. How much less do I have to please somebody else? Can I get a witness? Yeah, yeah. So it said, look here, the kingdom of heaven is likened unto, watch this, 10 virgins. And I want everybody to look at this. I want you to see it, because here he's talking about their natural life. In the physical realm, these 10 virgins, this represents pureness. It doesn't mean that. It doesn't mean that you, in order for God to come get you, somebody interpreted and said, listen, the only one, the Lord coming back for the virgin. Listen, that's a total misinterpretation of the word. How are you going to come back heaven and going to take only virgins to heaven? And he told Eve and Adam to multiply.
1: All right.
0: So but here is what happened. The difference between Adam and Eve and what we see now, you understand, is that God is not going to put the same blessing on shacking as he does marriage. I think I lost somebody right there. But what I'm saying,

0: Yeah. You become. She in time out for just selling. She, as long as you keep selling for the less than your best, that's all you gonna get. Child, I wonder why I don't get nobody. You haven't raised your expectation.
1: Oh, y'all ain't gonna say nothing.
0: Know that they never live the

she's an Eskimo. She, because he talks about heaven is like 10 virgins. People who are conscious of the pureness. That's what he means. Conscious of the pureness in your body. See, let me tell you something. Nobody knows your story like you and God. That's what I love about it. See, nobody knows your story like you and God. See, God knows where you was. He knows from whence he brought you. And to some people, your story seem out too far-fetched. To some people, your story seem like it's more than what really should be said. But understand, God knows where he done brought you from. Talk to me. God knows how you used to take a... He knows you used to take a pill for everything. You used to take a pill because you took a pill. Oh, y'all ain't gonna say nothing. And he knows you used to take a pill because you gonna take a pill. God knows where you are. Hello, somebody. To somebody else, it may seem like there's nothing much for you to hug in public. To

your finger, reach over and touch somebody and tell your neighbor, I want the real deal. Amen. With 12 minutes left, I want us to move to the next part. Because after he addressed the pyramids, the number thing that we see in the text is, it says, they took their lamps. Somebody say their lamps. Their lamps. All 10 virgins had lamps. The lamps represent what we would say now as our religion. Lamp represents that thing that we carry to kind of make it look like we got something. Hello, y'all ain't gonna say that. Yeah, you ask some people, I've asked people over the years, how you say, well, I'm Baptist. I'm a member of so-and-so God's church. Have you been saved? Well, I go to such and such an apostolic. Yeah. Do you know Jesus in the pardon of your sin? Well, my mother was a mother. And my grandpa been a deacon for a long time. But that's not the question.

0: a girl. All of us virgins. Now all of us have our lamps. We look like we got it going. But I want everybody to understand here that the lamps represent that. It represents that thing that makes you look like you got it. Hello, somebody. Don't let the clothes fool you. See, it's one thing for other people to think you got it, but when you think you got it and don't have it, you in quicksand and talk to me something. Yeah. See, because this is the reason why you can't afford to be fooling with shysters. This is the reason why you can't afford to be handling things, letting things in your life that don't mean to, that don't mount, as my grandma would say again, to a human being. You can't play with fake stuff so long, and because after a while it look real to you.
1: All right.
0: Your best friend is the people telling you your mom and your daddy, you ought to walk out on them. Come on now, that if those are real friends, I hate to see what bad ones are. People trying to help you, then your best friend gonna tell you to undermine them. I want you to think about it. What would bad friends do for you? See, because what happens is that many times, like the virgins, we get our lamps and think we have it made. We got our lamps, think we have it made. We got us a church now. We got a membership. We got it made. We got our apartment. We got it made. Well, that thing that makes us feel like we have arrived, that is your lamp.
1: Yes, sir. Yeah.
0: Yes. The Bible helps us to understand that the pureness in their flesh and their lamps being in place wasn't enough.
1: Yeah.
0: It did not produce the real deal for them. I want to help us today because it helps us to understand that when the bridegroom came, that he was looking for the real deal. For when he came, he was looking for more than just some fakers.

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2: 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We'd love to have you. 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
3: Yeah. Come on, clap. Tell God you. Come on, clap better than that. Clap better than that. Clap like it's a good day in the season. Clap like you know the Lord been good. Don't play with it today. He gave you a hand. Put them together. He gave you feet. Can I get you to stand for 30 seconds and begin to celebrate? Come on, give me 30. Give me 30. 29, 28, 27, 26. Come on, give God a little bit. There's an anointing in the building. I feel the presence of the Lord. Oh, it's heavy on me too, y'all. It's heavy. It's heavy. It's heavy. It's heavy. It's heavy because I see God working in the midst of this. Do me a favor while you're standing. Look at somebody in the face and say, I'm glad to see you. Come on, they can't hear you. Look at them eyeball to eye. Just say, I'm glad to see you. Smile at them real good. Y'all are good at this church. I thank you for that. While you're standing, get me Jonah, the first chapter. Jonah, the first chapter. And I'm going to work through the Bible here, but I have a lot on my mind. Thank you for today. We cater towards our theme of red, white, and blue. On next week, I believe it's our cowboy theme, Hawaiian theme. Did we put it up? Thank you. Hawaiian theme. Everything except the bikini. Praise the Lord. No bikinis. Brothers, leave your Speedos at home. But come on, keep coming out celebrating and keep inviting people out to celebrate with us. Don't let the devil win. And so we're celebrating that on today. If the weather holds out, Sister Elva and her team is going to provide some popcorn and snow cones for 18 to 41st. And then once we get it close, we ain't going to work that brother like we did at the picnic, though. Praise the Lord. We worked him real good at the picnic. Yeah. And so we want to honor that. I'm looking for Bethel to continue to grow. To those of you that's traveling, that's out and about, I thank God for you. Several called in. Some of y'all didn't call in. You just missing in action. But those of you that did, we thank God for your honor and your pastor. Those of you that's out on vacation, enjoy yourself. First Jonah, the first chapter, verse number 17. And then I'm going to get the second chapter, 1 through 10. Jonah 1 and 17. Now the Lord had appeared. Now the Lord had prepared a great fish to swallow up Jonah. And Jonah was in the belly of the fish 3 days, 3 nights. Verse number 2, the second chapter, verse number 1. Then Jonah prayed unto the Lord, this God, out of the fish's belly, and said, I cried by reason of mine affliction unto the Lord, and he heard me. Out of the belly of hell cried I, and thou hearest my voice. For thou hast cast me into the deep, into the midst of the sea, and the floods compassed me about. All my billows and thy waves passed over me. Then I said, I am cast out of thy sight. Yet I will look again towards the holy temple. The waters compassed me about, even in the soul. The depths closed me round about. The reeds were wrapped about my head. I went down to the bottom of the mountains. The earth with her bars was about me forever. Thou broughtest up my life from corruption, O Lord, my God. When my soul fainteth within me, I remembered the Lord, and my prayers came in unto thee in thine holy temple. They that observe lying vanities forsake their own mercies, but I will sacrifice unto thee with the voice of thanksgiving. I will pay that I have vowed. Salvation is of the Lord. Read that one more time for the people in the back. But I will sacrifice unto thee with the voice of thanksgiving. I will pay that that I of old vowed, salvation is of the Lord. Verse 10, and the Lord spake unto the fish, and it vomited out Jonah upon dry land. You may take your seat. I want to use for a talking point for the next few moments. It's hot in here. Somebody holler at your pastor. It's hot in here. And I'm finding myself trying to endure this temperature as well as this life. And this is the idea here. Jonah is going to be the next place I use for the next few weekends. Jonah speaks real good to where we are in this season. I believe that Jonah kind of emulates and represents a lot of us in the building. I got some Jonas in the buildings, and I got some Joannes in the building, too. Praise the Lord. We got some Jonas in the building, and we got some Janettes in the building, too. And so God can use what feels like confinement to preserve, correct, and redirect your life. I'm looking at this now because this is important to me. Everybody pay attention. I'm going to try to get you in here and get you out because the idea is it's getting hot in here. You know, that prophet, that poetic prophet called Nelly put a song out. He said it's hot in here. But Nelly went on to preclude, we need to take off all our clothes. Well, I got news for you, saints of God. It's going to get hot. And you ain't going to have to worry about your clothes. You're going to have to worry about your soul. And I want you to get it prepared because while it looks like confinement, God is correcting. He's revealing himself and he's redirecting your life. Jonah is going to help the church this month because as I cater in comfort to the 1840 and that younger age group, I'm finding out that the problem is not them, it's the adults. And as much as the adults want to point the finger at culture and at what's happening in this world, I would remind you, God gave you the authority. He said, train up a child in the way they should go. In their old, they won't depart from it. So what looks like might be the grave might just be grace. I'm talking about Jonah. Jonah was preaching at a time where the Assyrian country was taken over. They was cruel. They was wicked. They was oppressing God's people. And you find in the text that Jonah is trying to run from what God called him to. And if it is the truth, many of you in here today, you running from what God is calling you to. So what I'm learning in the moment of this preaching point is Jonah is going to show us that even though you trying to run from God, even though you find yourself in some tight places, in some tight spaces, God is still able to return you back to what he called you for. Jonah teaches us God does not waste any of these tight spots you get in. And when we're running from being obedient, God has a way of allowing the hot spot to correct you. So it's not designed to destroy you. It's designed to correct you, to reveal in you what God wants for you. It's designed to preserve you. What's happening in this place is God is using it to redirect him. There's some controversy in Jonah because Jonah talks of having a big old fish, a whale, if you please. And Jonah now is the discussion with many theologians and many scholars because they can't rationalize this big fish. And what I like about the text is you don't have to believe what you said, just believe what God says here. And God going to help me today because Jonah was prophetic. He was called, but yet his identity without God didn't make no difference. He was prophetic, but he wasn't obedient. He wanted God to be in his presence, but he didn't want to be obedient to his purpose. And God placed him where he could no longer run, where he could no longer hide, where he could no longer be influenced by the crowds. And I can hear Jonah in the belly of the whale holler out, it's hot in here. And so what I'm seeing is historically Jonah going to help us because Jonah didn't run because he didn't hear the Lord. The Bible says plain, the word came unto Jonah, the son of Amittai, saying, arise and go to Nineveh. That's important. Jonah wasn't running because he was ignorant. He was running because he was disobedient. Jonah was not running because he didn't know God. He heard him clearly. He understood the voice. And Jonah thought he could run from God. I'm going to preach to five of y'all. The rest of y'all stay asleep, because at some point while you're running from him, you can run, but you can't hide. And Jonah ran from him, and Jonah went down to Joppa. Then he paid to get on this ship. And the Bible said he went down into the ship. And what I told you last week is when you're running from God, it's a tendency for you to go down. Going from God gives you a tendency to go down. Even Jonah was going down, but the farther he went down, God was still there. I'm preaching to somebody right now. No matter how deep your problem is, God can still meet you right there. Oh, you ain't going through nothing. Wait till something happened in your family. You're going to need mercy from the Lord. Wait till your things go bad and you think you're getting away. God is still able to give you mercy. Anybody need mercy this morning, y'all holler at your boy and say, have mercy on me, Lord. Nothing is random. Ain't no random storms. You ain't going through these things by accident. God knows about the storms that you're battling with. God knows about the sea that's moving in your life. And he has a fish. He knew about the fish all the time. It wasn't new to God, but it was an instrument God gonna use to help preserve his man and women of God. The Lord said it prepared for him. It prepared for him. It's in the text. Look at the text. Let me get this real fast. It says in Jonah 1:17, Jonah 1:17, it says, now the Lord had prepared a great fish to swallow up Jonah. Somebody said prepared. That's important to the message, because he didn't wait till Jonah got in trouble before he started allowing for things to move in his life. God ain't waiting for you to get in trouble before he starts making a doctor available, or getting an attorney for your case, or making sure you got the proper people in your life. God gonna put some people in your life before you get in trouble, if you're willing to allow him to help you. This word prepare, God's preparing for you. He's arranging this for you. I love the Bible because I don't have to worry about how it's going to work out. I believe this book that says he's going to arrange for me, make a way for me, prepare a place. Oh, y'all didn't hear me. He said, I go to prepare a place for you. That where I am, there you may be also. Is he preparing a place for you? But before you get to heaven, he got some stuff prepared for you in this season. He got some things for you to do in this season. And I'm trying to separate the saints from the sinners. I'm trying to separate them that are scared from them that are prepared. Because when you prepared, you ain't scared. Oh, I wish I had the right church this morning. When you done been prayed up, you done been fasted up, you want the devil to pick a fight with you this morning. I come hoping that he do something crazy, like tell me God ain't good. I hope somebody sit next to me, stuck up, won't say nothing, act like the 4th of July is what you here for. No, you here to serve the Lord. Prepared. NLT says he arranged for it. Yeah. It says he arranged for it. That Hebrew word for arranged is mena. Just like you saying Jonah mena, M-A-N-H. M-A-N-A-H. It takes more than just an assignment. It's more than just a casual prepare. It's an anointed. It's a divine. It's a God-prepared moment. Oh, this ain't like the world. This is something God assigned just for you. You ain't got to worry about how no one else is living. You ain't got to worry about what no one else is doing. God got something for you this morning. And Jonah falls, and before he gets in trouble, God already done prepared a place for him. I love the Lord. He already prepared a place. Even before you get there, he's already got it worked out. While we're trying to figure out stuff, God has already worked out stuff. You trying to figure out why me, and I'm asking you, why not you? You trying to figure out how come I can't get out, why you can't do it. Ask God to give you insight. Have him to stop you from running. And that's what God does here to Jonah. He stops him from running. So this fish was not just an animal. It was a place of perseverance. It's a place God appointed for Jonah. The place where he rescued him. And while he's got him rescued, he's going to correct him. While he's correcting him, he's going to get him praying. See, that's what I believe wrong with Bethel New. Like, we ain't praying enough. I believe we got to start praying in the morning, praying in the evening, and praying at supper time. I'm calling the men to pray. We just covered this in Sunday school. I hate you missed it, because this Bible speaks plain that he men ought always to pray. Oh, y'all come back for the sister, but it didn't say women ought to always pray. It didn't say boys or girls. He said men. And so when you are men of God, when you believe in God, it's going to be some things you got to go to God for on behalf of your family. Oh, I'm trying to help the church this morning. You're going to have to get down on your knees and declare, Lord, I don't know what you need, but I need you right now. You're going to have to be remember God got a way of getting you in a place where he can rescue you, where he can get you to be corrected, where he can get you praying, and where he can reveal some stuff to you. This is what I see in the text. It's hot in here. And the text moves in a heated progression. It's heated with a divine arrangement. The first thing that leaps out the text for the day is there is a divine arrangement. God arranges this rescue before Jonah even realized he needs it. When he left from where he was going to Nineveh, going to Tarsus, going on his assignment, he didn't know he was going to land in a place that was going to cause him trouble. If we'd have known how bad it was going to be, we'd have never hit the joint. If we'd have known how bad it was going to be, we'd have never slept with him. If we'd have known how bad it was going to be, we'd have never went over their house. But one thing about God, he's already preparing to rescue you, daughter, even though you don't know you need help. He's already preparing to rescue you, brother, even though you don't realize you need help. Sometimes God is arranging why you don't even realize you need it. And the Bible says, now the Lord prepared a great fish. Oh, I like this right here. God was already working while Jonah was running. Oh, y'all missed your shout right there. While you running, God working. While you hiding, God working. While you wondering, God's working. He understood he was being rescued. When he gets to coming over the ship, you got to realize, brothers and sisters, he knew he was the problem. He knew he was supposed to have been going to Nineveh. He knew he was supposed to be on assignment. That's what's wrong. You want somebody else to throw you overboard when God has been talking to you. Oh, I come to free you this morning. All you have to do is give up and give it to God. And God got a way of getting your attention. This is important, because the fish wasn't in control. God was. Oh, I'm trying to free five of y'all today, because while you trying to think it's your job, that's why folks missing church now, working overtime. While you think it's your family, oh, I understand. Enjoy your family. It's the holiday season. God knows you need to do that. But at some point, you got to remind the family, I need to hear the Lord. Oh, I need to hear from God today. I need to realize that I might not be where I want to be, but I need to hear what God's got to say today. And the Bible says that God was already working before Jonah understood what was happening. Oh, I love that. It's about the world. He said the Lord had prepared. Notice what's going on in my simple thesis today is that I'm trying to tell you God is in control. I'm trying to tell you God is talking, saints of God. And when God started talking, you ought to do like they used to do back in the olden day when E.F. Hutton used to talk. It said when E.F. Hutton talked, everybody listening. And I got news for you. It ain't going to come in a post. It may not come in a reel, or it might not come on Facebook. It might be in the holy book. Oh, y'all quiet today. I come to free you today, because while you spending time on Facebook, maybe you ought to get in the book. Oh, y'all quiet today. Praise the Lord. Did y'all have a good fourth? Y'all must have stayed up too late. Because I'm trying to tell you today, while you trying to do all this outside stuff, God going to have to get you to a place where he can get you praying again, where he can get you fasting again, where he can get you asking him questions again. You done got too cute. You done got too handsome. You done got too much money now. You don't even come to God like you used to. When you was broke, you always was praying. When you needed a friend, you was always coming in his face. Now he done bless you with a couple dollars and a few friends. Now he can't find you. But I got news for you. He know how to get you in a confined spot. The Bible says God called the Marriott. He called the whale Marriott. He called the whale Days Inn. He said, I need to make a reservation. I got one of my boys going to come this way. He don't know he need it yet, but I want to be ready when he get here. Oh, I like God. He assigned this fish to a fleeing prophet before he ever got there. called in and booked you a flight. He booked you a room. I already got it worked out before you even leave the house. Didn't know I was going to need it, but God made a way. And God had mercy waiting on him. So while he went over the ship, I don't think y'all see this. When he went over the ship, you got the rest.

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1: Place for you like no other. He's arranging for it. Mana. He's appointing it. He's designating it. He's got it numbered for you. Boy, I thank God. Sometimes you got to realize God got specific purpose for you. Specific. I'll say that three times. Specific purpose for you. He's got it just for you. And that means just because Jonah was in the water, just because Jonah had got thrown overboard, God had already assigned something for him. So before Jonah could sink too low, God had already arranged this thing for him to catch him. Before Jonah could lose his life, God got a lifeline for you. Before the devil could stop him from trusting God, God had arranged for him to be preserved. And now the Bible says in verse 17, now the Lord had prepared a great fish for him. And the fish became his heated place. It became hot in there. The Bible lets us know that it was dark in there. He was in the midst of the belly of the whale. And the Bible says this belly was like being in hell. And I like how Jonah talked, because you don't know how hell is for some folks until you done been inside the belly of their fish. You don't know how hell is for some folks until they done been in that hot place. That hot place showed that Jonah understood the truth about how God works. He understood how God had mercy, because what he thought was meant to kill him, God was just trying to save him from it. I love the Lord today. And the Bible says in Romans 8:28, and we know that all things work together for those who love him. And that's what's critical to the text, because it don't look good to us right now. Things are happening that don't really feel good, but the Bible lets us know all things work together. It might not feel good. It might not taste good. It might not sound good, but I trust and believe that according to his purpose, everything is going to be all right. I'm preaching to three of y'all today. You're going through and you're in this whale's belly. You are signed in this season. You got trouble in your home. You got trouble on your job. You got trouble in your life, but I believe that's just your belly of the whale. Oh, preach, pastor. I'm trying to. They won't let me. I believe that whatever your assignment is today, it's your belly of hell. You're going through hell right this morning. Your family ain't acting right. Your job's not acting right. Your husband ain't acting right. Just keep looking straight. Just keep looking straight. Your wife ain't acting right. You got problems going on. Just keep looking at me. Praise the Lord. And God knows he come to free you today. Because that's your belly. That's your whale. That's your fish. And he said, he cried out, thou hearest me. I like how the Bible speaks here. I'm not crying to a God that can't hear. It's going to work according to his purpose. God works all things together. He knows what he's doing. Somebody say he know what he's doing. Even in the storm, somebody say he know what he's doing. Even in delays, say he know what he's doing. Even while it's a tight place, he know what he's doing. And that, and this don't mean that all things feel good. It just means he know what he's doing. Oh, I felt that right there, saints of God. I may not have all the things in this comfortly life, but he know what he's doing. And God lets me know this means that everything that don't look good don't mean God has left me. Don't mean God ain't still comforting me. Don't mean God ain't still protecting me. God can work all things back together. God can work all things back together. The storm, he can stop the storm. Y'all seen him worse. Peace, be still. The sailors, even though they were affected by Jonah's crazy running and trying to get away, the sailors, they praying to their God. They praying to all that they can, but they didn't have to worry because God was still working through Jonah. He worked through the fish, even though the fish is still somewhat of a controversy amongst these theologians and all these scholars, because I don't believe God would put it in the Bible and then Jesus didn't reference it if it wasn't what God said. And so God can work even though it feels tight in here today. It can be a little hot, but God's still working. You can be a little tired, but God's still working. God is always at work trying to make sure his children

0: you're not taking care of. Oh, that's a good daddy right there. Y'all ought to clap. Give God some praise. That's a good daddy right there. He working while you sleeping, trying to make sure that we can get. I don't know what your hell spot is today. I don't know what you're going through that got you in a place where God can talk to you now and let you know that everything is going to be all right. And everybody in this building, somebody listening to me, watching all over the line right now, you can type in the chat, Pastor, I'm going through, but God gonna bring me through. Come on, right now, somebody know what it feels to be swallowed up by trouble in your home. You never would have thought it would have happened to you, but look at the enemy trying to attack your home. Sometimes it swallows you up. And you did not expect it. Something's happening to you, and you didn't expect it to be here. I'm preaching to somebody today. You in trouble today that you didn't know you was going to have to deal with. Pressure today that you didn't know how you was going to handle it. You got responsibility and consequences of things you did that you didn't know you was going to have to handle. But not everything that swallows you, not everything you're going through is meant to destroy you. Can I get a hallelujah right there? It ain't meant to destroy you. Sometimes it's meant to stop you from sinking, because if you hadn't had no trouble, you'd have kept on thinking everything was all right. Sometimes, saints of God, the Lord will put trouble in your life just to let you know everything ain't all right. You still need to be praying because everything is not all right. You still need to be fasting because everything is not all right. You still need to be showing up on Tuesday at 6:30 because everything is not all right. I still need to be acknowledging that the Lord is my shepherd and I shall not want, because he don't keep you bound to destroy you. He don't have you in it to kill you. He stopped you from sinking so he can help you. Well, so when it looked like it was punishment, it was just for protection. While it looked like it was punishment, it was just for protection. And while it looks like it was punishment, it was just for protection. I say, while it looked like it was punishment, it was just for protection. Yeah, some of y'all, have you not went and got your, if you wouldn't have never got checked because you thought you was pregnant, you would have never found out you got a heart condition. You thought it was punishment, but it was really protection. If it wasn't for the fact that somebody told you that you look like you're a little peaked around the cheeks, you would have never got checked. But sometimes they tell you stuff not to hurt you, but to protect you. So sometimes the words you're getting ain't designed to kill you. It's designed to help you. Come on, help today, Lord. I need help. Some mercy feels like it's correction. Some mercy feels like it's a hurting. But it's sometimes it's just God restraining you, keeping you from going that much deeper in your problem. And that's where we are today. This lesson teaches us that God can meet people in tight places. God can meet you right where you are. While Jonah thought he was going to die while he was going over this boards, over this ship, Jonah thought he had wasn't going to live to see his journey. Oh, Jonah thought that this was all I needed to do. Throw me overboard, let the ship go free. And sometimes you got to understand that we know how to survive. But sometimes we're going to need the Lord. And sometimes when God is getting you in confinement, he's not trying to counsel you. He's just trying to help you. Sometimes when God got stuff in your life, don't charge God foolishly. He's just trying to get you to listen. So he may be correcting you, not trying to cast you away. He might just be trying to hide you in the midst of these problems, but he has not forgotten you. Somebody holler, thank you, Jesus. God can preserve a man in the deep. God can preserve the family in a crisis. God is a preserver. God can preserve this church as we transition in this time and in this season. God can preserve. God can keep you. God can preserve these believers, those that's getting off track and ain't going the right way. God can preserve you. God can keep you. That's a word for somebody today. I thank God he's a preserver. He's a keeper. He's a provider. God can use unexpected things in your life to strengthen you, to make you better, to make sure that you don't miss his moments. God can take this crisis and transition you. God can take an unexpected storm, a delay in the report. He can take what the enemy's trying to post on Facebook to shame you. He can take what the enemy trying to get you off track with, and he can close that door. He can bring you back to where you're supposed to be. He can allow you to be the one.
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5: When I think about some of the rough patches I've gone through in my life, I'm so grateful that I've had the ability to kind of soothe my own soul through the gift of writing that God has blessed me with, songs like Healing. 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And one song crosses my mind and it goes a little like this.

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God bless you, my brothers and sisters. It is with the joy of Jesus in my heart that I come with a simple message, a truth from Jesus Christ. The uniqueness of Jesus, his teachings were always simple, where we could easily understand it. He would teach us in parables. Parables were earthly stories that have a heavenly meaning. And he would break it where we could be so easily understood. And it is my prayer that today's message is one that can be easily understood. But it's a part two. It's a part two about the sin unto death. Of course, we know in 1 John 5 and verse 17, he says, all unrighteousness is sin. Yes, all sin is sin. But John felt important enough to let you know that there is a sin unto death.

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And so I want to continue with part two as we will talk about that sin unto death.

0: A man that knows the word of God. A man who has experienced. It's like a woman like many of you who are sitting under my voice. You know God's word. And you know God's will for your life. Are y'all with me? But you still do wrong anyway. You go on and get caught into situations that you just don't want to quit. And you become one who practices sin. And when you get to the place you start practicing sin, he calls you ungodly. Now notice what that says. It says against all ungodliness and unrighteousness of men. Now watch this. Who do what? Hold the what? Truth in what? Meaning, Brother Wells, you already know the truth. You know you ought not be popping pills. You know you ought not be drinking liquor. You know you ought not be trying to jump from this woman to that woman to that woman. You already know that. I ain't talking about you. I'm talking about myself. Because I don't want nobody to say, Bishop is throwing at me. He's talking about people who already know the word of God, who have experienced it. Watch. He says, because that which may be known of God is what? Manifest what? In them. For God hath what? Ain't that clear? He's talking about church folks. Help me say church folks. He's talking about folks already in the church. He's talking about some of y'all singing in the choir, some of y'all on the deacon board. He's talking about folks that's preaching, folks that's dancing and shouting. He ain't talking about sinners. But let's take a look at sinners for a minute. Let's take a look at them so that you can see what God can do for them. 1 Corinthians 6 and verse number 9. Notice what he says. Read the Bible.
1: Know ye not that the unrighteous?
0: He says, I want y'all to understand. Now, he's reading from 1 Corinthians 6 and verse number 9. He says, I want y'all to understand. Don't you know that the unrighteous, come on.
1: Shall not inherit the kingdom of God.
0: Shall not inherit the kingdom of God. And I want you to pause there, because there's a difference between the kingdom of God and the kingdom of heaven. The kingdom of heaven is where you live now. You live in the kingdom of heaven. And I want to tell you, you got everything going on in the kingdom of heaven. In the kingdom of heaven, you got liars there. You say, well, Bishop, I don't know about that. I want you to make a note and go home and read it. It's in the 13th chapter of Matthew, verse 24. And they asked the Lord, he said, Lord, where cometh these tares amongst the wheat? Listen, we've been planting good seed. We've been preaching the word of God, and these folks hear the word of God. How come we got these tares? Tares are weeds. The wheat you can eat, the weeds you cannot eat. So the question comes in a whole lot of y'all's mind. How come there's so much mess in the church? Well, he tells you why. He says, while you slept. Let's deal with that. Lay your hand on yourself and say, while I slept. While you were sleeping, what you doing? Meaning you ain't praying. You ain't fasting. You're not consecrating your life. You're spiritually asleep. And when you're spiritually asleep, the devil will creep up on you. On when he creeps up on you, because I mean to tell you, he'll work with your mind. Yeah. He gives you crazy dreams, and you got to be careful. Some of y'all think it's God giving you the dream. It ain't God. It's the devil talking to your mind. Y'all don't hear me. Making you think the wrong thing and making you wake up mad at the world. Oh, y'all don't hear me in here. He said, the while you slept, the enemy came in and sowed tares amongst the wheat while Holy Trinity is sleeping, because we're not fasting. I know we're putting on a good front. I know we're shouting and dancing on Sunday, but are you really awake? You know, it's one thing to shout and dance. Whole lot of folks can dance on Sunday because you hitchhiking off of somebody else's anointing. It's easy to hitchhike off of somebody else's anointing, but you need to feel God for yourself. You gotta know him for yourself. Good God Almighty, I hear that Bible talking to my mind. I'm now in Romans 8, in about verse 16, maybe 15, when he says the Holy Ghost comes to give you the confidence to your spirit that you are the sons and daughters of God. The only way, that's why I have a need when I'm preaching to you, I have a need to feel the anointing of God, because I'm the kind of person that knows the scriptures, been at it all my life from a baby. So when you have things like that you've been doing all your life, you know the difference whether you're anointed or whether it's coming from what you know. Y'all don't hear me. That's why I don't want y'all to, I don't let you talk to me about the members, because I need to know that when I'm getting

0: my anointing. But when I speak it, I know, and I don't know your life. Don't want to know your life, because I'm your pastor. All I need to know about you is, do I love you? And do you love me? Y'all ain't saying nothing to me in here. But notice he says, all unrighteousness. Come on, preacher, read that.
1: Be not deceived.
0: I don't want you to be tricked. Come on.
1: Neither fornicators.
0: He says anybody in the church who's a fornicator, y'all know what that is. You're moving from this one to that one. Come on, read.
1: No idolaters.
0: Idolaters. You worship yourself more than you do God. Read.
1: No adulterers.
0: Oh, I ain't even got to deal with that. Y'all know that. Come on, read.
1: No effeminate.
0: Effeminate, effeminate. You know them folks with them. Broke wrist, you know what I'm saying? Yeah, wrist broke. Neither a feminine. Come on, read.
1: No abusers of themselves with mankind.
0: Those of you women that let men run trains on you. Abuse. Oh, y'all, I hit something there. Then he's called you abusers of mankind. Come on, read the Bible.
1: No thieves, nor covetous.
0: You ain't got to deal with the thief. Them of you that don't believe in paying tithe, because you put yourself ahead. You're more concerned about yourself. A covetous person is an idolater. That's what the book of Ephesians says. Read the Bible.
1: Nor drunkards.
0: Nor a drunkard. Y'all know what a drunkard is. Read.
1: Nor revilers.
0: Nor revilers. Come on.
1: Nor extortioners.
0: Nor extortioners. You're going to squeeze stuff out of folks. Come on, read.
1: Share into the kingdom of God.
0: Now watch this. He said none of these kind of people that practice this lifestyle are going to enter the kingdom of God. He didn't say the kingdom of heaven. He said the kingdom of God, where God rules the new heaven and the new earth. Read the Bible, preacher.
1: And such were some of you.
0: He said, now I want you to understand, don't y'all look down on nobody, because some of y'all fell in that number. Notice in there, he said effeminate. Did you notice effeminate was in that group? So that lets you know that God is able to save the homo. Oh, y'all don't hear me? Ain't nothing God can't do. You might have done that life before you knew God. You might have been molested when you were a child. You might have been abused by a no good, rotten, nasty uncle. You might have been abused. Some man might have broke your heart before you learned about God, and you lost your faith in men. So then you begin to get close to a woman, and both of you women been wounded and broken. Oh, Lord, please forgive me, but I'm just talking. And y'all get intimate amongst yourself, but then all of a sudden you come and you hear the word. And the word transforms your life. I want you to know there ain't nothing impossible with God. There is no lifestyle that God can't break through. There is no situation that the God of the Bible can't deliver. And I want y'all to know he's the same God yesterday, today, and forevermore. So don't you ever think that you're so bad that God can't reach you. Your sickness ain't so bad that God can't heal you. Good God, that's why I love him. Hey, my God, no matter what the circumstance may be, it's according to your faith. So be it unto you. Now, with that understanding that God can save any man, he ain't talking about people who are not in the church. He's talking about people we're through. Let's come on back to Romans. He's talking about people in the church. He says, now, if you see your brother commit a sin unto death. So now let's look, what is that thing that's unto death? He goes on to say, I want you to go back to Romans 1 and 19. Because that which may be known of God is what? Manifested in them. For God hath what? Otherwise, this is talking about a person like me who knows God. You've been saved. Your life has been transformed. You have felt God. And look at verse 20, how he breaks it down. He says, for the invisible things of him from the creation of the world are clearly seen, being understood by the things that are made, even his eternal power and what? Meaning the Trinity. We understand the Trinity so that they are without what? See, God will never turn on you until you turn on him. See, that's one thing about God. That's what mercy and grace is. So what he's talking about is a sin unto death. What is that? And we want to let the Bible bring it out. He says, because that when they knew God, they did what? Glorified him not as God. Otherwise, they were in the church. They'd already been saved, but they've been in here so long till they get carnal. And when they get carnal, they lose respect for God. Neither were they thankful, but became vain in their what? Imaginations. And what happens to their hearts? The Bible says their foolish heart gets what? Otherwise, God will let you sit in the church and commit sin. He won't. He'll have mercy on you. He'll have peace on you. But here's the sad thing about grace. Grace has a measure. And here's the problem. You don't want to play with God because you don't know what your measure of grace is.

They start worshiping things, and you'll hear them say this: I was born this way. You don't know how you were born. You really don't. You don't even remember when you were born. Y'all don't hear me. All you know is that you were born, and then you come along and experiences hit your life. And sometimes experiences hit your life that cause you to make decisions. And that's why I love God, because God said, in all thy ways, if you acknowledge him, he will do what? He will direct your path. Now look at verse 24. Now you're going to get to the bottom of it. When he says, when you see your brother commit a sin, if that's under death, you don't even pray for it. Look at verse 24. Wherefore God also gave them what? Up. Through the lusts of their own what? Hearts. To dishonor their own what? Between themselves. Otherwise, after a while, that's why you don't practice sin. God

God ain't inside of you to grieve. This is why when you do wrong, do you hear me? When you do wrong, that's why you don't want to fight it. Hear that Bible talking to my mind. In the book of Hebrews, he said, harden not your heart. Otherwise, when the word of God is pleading to you, don't you harden your heart. Because when you harden your heart and don't want to walk away from sin, you build it up and you get stronger, and it's easier to fight off the Spirit of God. So, Lord, I know I ain't what I ought to be, but here I am. I ain't gonna fight you. I know I'm wrong, so I thank you for bringing condemnation on me. So instead of getting mad and throwing rocks at the church and getting mad at the preacher, just make it up in your mind, Lord, thank you for giving me another chance. I thank you, Lord, for what on my mind. I thank you, Lord, for a mind to repent. And as long as you got a mind to repent, you know God is still tugging on you. You need to praise God in here for that. Yes, Lord. Hallelujah. Look at verse 26. He says, for this cause God gave them up. Wow, get that. God gave them up. Come on, help me say, God gave them up. And notice to what he uses a word, something filthy, vile. Vile lovemaking. Otherwise, their lovemaking gets filthy. Vile affection. For even, wow, here it comes, y'all. Even their women did change the what? The natural use unto that which is against what? And he said, not

in working that which is what? And receiving in themselves that recompense of their error, which was not what? Meaning it was not normal. Wow. Verse 28. Y'all not mad at me, are you? He says, but even as they did not like to retain God in their knowledge, God gave them over, here it is, to a what? A reprobate mind to do those things which are not what? Otherwise, which are not natural. He allows them where they don't feel guilt. So since they don't feel guilt, they can stand in the pulpit and preach and still be funny. They can sing in the choir. They can write gospel music, and the music sounds good. Boy, wow. Because they're operating out of talent, not out of anointing. There's a difference between knowing anointing and talent. The devil is full of talent. Watch verse 29. Being filled with all unrighteousness, fornication, wickedness, covetousness, malignity.

prideful, proud, boasters, inventors of evil things, disobedient to parents, I gotta finish it, without understanding, they're covenant breakers, without natural affection, they can't even make love naturally anymore, without natural affection, they're implacable, and don't you make them mad, because they're unmerciful. And when you look at the crimes, when they turn on one another, the things that they do to one another, you got to understand it's demonic. He says, watch this. Who knowing the judgment of God, they already know. He's talking about people that practice sin in the church. Who knowing the judgment of God, that they which commit such things are worthy of what? Wow. So now if God is telling you that these folks are worthy of death, John, in his closing letter, he says, if you see your brother commit a sin unto death, you don't even waste your time praying for them. He says, because number one, God has given them up. God has turned their mind. He says, such things are worthy of death. Watch this one. Here comes the bomb. Not only do the same, but have pleasure in them that what? Well, I don't do it. That's one thing. But most of my friends, oh, they do. Oh, he's saying, you in some dangerous trouble. What you want to try to do is get as far away from that as possible. But Lord, I may not be everything I ought to be. But I thank you, Lord. I'm better than what I used to be. How many of you know God is doing something in your life? And even though you, watch what I'm going to tell you, I want you to catch what I'm going to say, even though you know you're not perfect, you ain't got so bad that you have sinned a sin unto death. Now let's deal with that. The sin unto death, meaning while you're living, you're separated from God. Right. While you're living, you can't even get to God. Wow. So he's saying, Brother Wells, you got somebody you know that's practicing that. Don't you waste your time praying for them. But he goes on to say, but if you see your brother sin a sin which is not unto death, pray for that. So I want you to pray for me while I pray for you. Aren't you glad you're not committing a sin unto death? This is why I don't want you to let folks fool you. Over in the book of St. John, he gives you these words. He says, my sheep know my voice, and a stranger they will not follow. But he goes on to say that those of you that accept Christ, you have eternal life, and no man can pluck you out of my hand. People take that scripture to think it means that you have eternal security. But see, no man can pluck you out of God's hand. But you can live in such a way that displeases God, that you, while you're living and before you die, you can lose your connection with God. And that's why Romans 8, verse 15 or 16, that says the Holy Ghost comes to bear record to our spirit that we are the sons and daughters of God. It's so important, I'm through, that you be able to feel the presence and the anointing of God. Yes, I pray that today's message
was enlightening to you, informational to you, to help you to understand what God's will is for us, his creatures. He created us in his image. He looks for his virtues in us. And we are here to be soul winners, to reach out and save the lost at any cost. And if you're like me, you ought to be troubled with what you see going on in society. This is why Jesus told us you are the light of the world. You're a city that sits on top of a hill that cannot be hid. And I want you to know that God needs you. And I want to encourage you to hold on like never before. Weeping, it is David's words, shall endure for a night. But if you hold on, joy, it's coming in the morning. I pray that this message has been a blessing to you. We want you to call us, order this tape, pass it on to a friend. It will bless their lives. This is part two. There was part one on last week. We'd love for you to get that tape. And I know it will be a blessing to you, to your family, and to your friends. Because there is a sin, and it's a sin unto death, that God will separate himself from you. Even though I know preachers preach about eternal security, but I want you to know that God says, I will give you up to a reprobate mind to believe a lie and be damned. You find that in chapter Romans chapter 1, start at verse 18, read it to the end. May God bless you. Heaven smile upon you. Looking to see you next week.

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2: 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Hey, starting the hour off, you heard from Lecrae with Always New. And then just before I came on the air, Aha Gazelle said, God is not a genie. Hey, tonight, we're going to talk about something that all of us need to pay attention to. And before we start casting dispersions on other folks,

And sometimes we gotta cry out. I don't want these thoughts. I don't want to worry about these things. I don't want to worry about you. I want to keep you on my mind, Lord. And you should want the Lord on your mind, too. And we're going to talk a little bit more about temptation tonight. But right about now, here comes Miles Minute with Ghost right here on 103.7 The Beat. Let's go.

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I know they tripping. 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They discredit in the greatest. 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
1: 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Hey, that was Jared All-Star featuring Davina and Johnny Kilroy talking about the humble ones. And then just before that, Jahaziel featuring Maxi Priest said, hey, they don't know. Hey, tonight we're talking about temptation. And you know, there are times I've had to wrestle with God in prayer until he gave me peace. And we have to wrestle with him until our hearts are aligned with his heart. So what are your priorities? And that's a question I want to ask you. Because, you know, temptations usually come in a door that's been deliberately left open. What doors in your life have you left open? Are you fighting with the temptations in your life that seek to cause you to sin? I know you have wicked coworkers, but you let go that anger and fight, not them, but fight the temptation to be angry. Fight the temptation to be vengeful, because vengeance belongs.

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2: Every 2 minutes, an American is sexually assaulted. 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It could be your friend, your neighbor, or someone you met at a party. If you said no, it's rape, and it's a crime. This is Christina Ricci with RAIN. 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
1: 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You're locked in, redeemed by the rhythm, the gospel, hip-hop, and urban praise radio show. Hey, to recap the music that you heard over the past segment, you heard music from Grits, featuring Andy Williams, talking about that new life. Hostile Gospel brought that clap. And then just before it came on the air, Promise, featuring Crystal Nicole, said it's happening right now. Hey, tonight we're talking about temptations, and I want to let you know this. God loves you so much. Jesus Christ should be our motivation. Think about the bloody gospel of Jesus Christ in your mind. On the cross, Jesus said, it's finished. You don't have to move an inch. You are loved. So now, knowing that, when the temptations come, knowing that Jesus Christ died for our sins, he didn't die.

more great music coming your way as we head into the 7 o'clock hour. Here comes Derek Minor, followed by Forward Nation, Grits Again, and then also Lecrae. All coming up next, right here on 103.7 The Beat.

was not invited. I'm not supposed to eat here. Table with my enemies, snacking on a beat here. 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Got some awards on me now, got some dough on me now. Like halftime, I had some friends, switch goals on me now.

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blessings. And then Bashan Mitchell said he keeps on making a way. Hey, tonight we're talking about temptations. And you know, many of us go through the same battles. We all have to make war. The greatest area that Satan seeks to tempt believers is in sexual temptations. I'm tired of believers whining when God has said in his word that he has given us power over these things. He's provided a way out. So why are so many professing Christians still involved with things like porn?

1 Corinthians chapter 10, verse 13 says, no temptation has overtaken you except what is common to mankind. And God is faithful. He will not let you be tempted beyond what you can bear. But when you are tempted, he will.

Hey, everybody. It's your girl, Miss Niecy from the Overnight Jams. 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
2: 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And that was Andy Mineo with Uncomfortable. And then just before that, Trip Lee featuring Taylor Hill said, it's all mine. Hey, tonight we're talking about temptation, and I want to share a few verses with you to hopefully help you understand that temptation in and of itself is not the sin, but yielding to it and doing what you're being tempted to do is

0: 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La Tierra, Abami Sura Tia Fedula. 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Much love. 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
1: You know, my parents raised me up well, and as a child, they taught me not to steal. 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